The following chant is called the Krishtigarbha Bodhisattva Mantra, which is recited for self-purification. We then bring you the Medicine Buddha Mantra, which is recited for physical and mental well-being.

Pandita was a young son of a rich man of Savatthi. He became a novice monk at the age of 7. On the 8th day after becoming a novice monk, as he was following Venerable Sariputta on an alms round, he saw some farmers channeling water into their fields and asked the Venerable, "Can water, which has no consciousness, be guided to wherever one wishes?" The Venerable replied, "Yes, it can be guided to wherever one wishes." As they continued on their way, the novice monk next saw some fletchers heating their arrows with fire and straightening them. Further on, he came across some carpenters cutting, sawing, and planing timber to make it into things like cartwheels. Then he pondered, "If water, which is without consciousness, can be guided to wherever one wishes, if a crooked bamboo, which is without consciousness, can be straightened, and if timber, which is without consciousness, can be made into useful things, why should I, having consciousness, be unable to tame my mind and practice tranquility and insight meditation?" Then and there, he asked permission from the Venerable and returned to his room in the monastery. There, he ardently and diligently practiced meditation, contemplating the body. The gods also helped him in his meditation by keeping the monastery and its precincts very quiet and still. Before the noon meal, novice monk Pandita had attained partial enlightenment. At that time, Venerable Sariputta was bringing food to the novice monk. The Buddha saw with his supernormal power that novice monk Pandita had attained partial enlightenment, and that if he continued to practice meditation, he would soon attain full enlightenment. So the Buddha decided to stop Sariputta from entering the room where the novice monk was. The Buddha went to the door and kept Sariputta engaged by putting some questions to him. While the conversation was taking place, the novice monk attained full enlightenment. Thus, the novice monk attained enlightenment on the 8th day after becoming a novice. In this connection, the Buddha said to the monks of the monastery, "When one is earnestly practicing the Dhamma, even the gods give protection and keep guard. I myself kept Venerable Sariputta engaged at the door so that novice monk Pandita should not be disturbed." The novice monk, having seen the farmers irrigating their fields, the fletchers straightening their arrows, and carpenters making wheels and other things, tames his mind and practices the Dhamma.

Dhamma. He has now become an Arahat. And so, from this episode, the Buddha expounded the following verse, which is found in the Dhammapada scripture. The irrigator who manages water is skilled in directing water to whatever place he wants. The fletcher skillfully shapes a very straight arrow shaft out of a piece of wood by working skillfully on it. The carpenter selects a block of wood and constructs whatever he wants out of it, depending on his need. In the same way, the wise persons work upon their mind, restraining it the way they desire.

Kisa Gotami was the daughter of a rich man from Savati. Kisa Gotami was married to a rich young man, and a son was born to them. However, the boy died when he was just a toddler, and Kisa Gotami was stricken with grief. Carrying the dead body of her son, she went about asking for medicine that would restore her son to life from everyone she happened to meet. People began to think that she had gone mad. But a wise man, seeing her condition, thought that he could be of some help to her. So he said to her, "You should approach the Buddha. He has the medicine you want. Go to him." Thus, she went to the Buddha and asked him to give her the medicine that would restore her dead son to life. The Buddha told her to get some mustard seeds from a house where there had been no death. Carrying her dead child in her bosom, Kisa Gotami went from house to house with the request for some mustard seeds. Everyone was willing to help her, but she could not find a single house where death had not occurred. Then she realized that hers was not the only family that had faced death, and that there were more people dead than living. As soon as she realized this, her attitude towards her dead son changed. She was no longer attached to the dead body of her son. She left the corpse in the jungle and returned to the Buddha and reported that she could find no house where death had not occurred. Then the Buddha said, "Did you not get the single pinch of mustard seed?" She replied, "No, I did not, Venerable. In every village, the dead are more in number than the living." The Buddha said, "Vainly did you imagine that you alone had lost a child, but all living beings are subject to an unchanging law, which is, the Prince of Death, like a raging torrent, sweeps away into the sea of ruin all living beings, with their longings still unfulfilled. Gotami, you thought that you were the only one who had lost a son. As you have now realized, death comes to all beings. Before their desires are fulfilled, death takes them away." On hearing this, Kisa Gotami fully realized the impermanence, unsatisfactoriness, and insubstantiality of the aggregates and attained partial enlightenment. Soon afterwards, Kisa Gotami became a nun. One day, as she was lighting the lamps, she saw the flames flaring up and dying out. And suddenly, she clearly perceived the arising and the perishing of beings. Through his supernormal power, the Buddha saw her from his monastery and sent forth his radiance and appeared to her in person. Kisa Gotami was told to continue meditating on the impermanent nature
of all beings, and to strive hard to realize nirvana. She later reached higher stages of spiritual awakening. From this episode, the Buddha explained the following verse, found in the Dhammapada scripture. One day in the life of a person who sees the state of deathlessness is far greater and nobler than living 100 years for a person who does not perceive the deathless state.

We now offer you a recitation of the Shivali Parita scripture. Shivali was an enlightened being who had the power to never go hungry. He was known to the Buddha, and Shivali's presence ensured that the Buddha's monks never went without food. Recitation of this chant creates goodwill and ensures that one should never go hungry.

That brings us to the end of this edition of Moments of Oneness. We will be back tomorrow at the same time and hope you will join us for an enlightening collection from another world religion.

Om Shri Sai Ram, humble pranams at the lotus feet of Bhagwan Baba. This is Radio Sai Global Harmony, bringing you the message of Bhagwan Shri Satya Sai Baba. Greetings to all our listeners on this 30th day of September 2026. We begin the program with a song sung in adoration of our beloved Bhagwan by his students.

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Lord of the Dance is a Christian song about Jesus and his life, which reflects your teaching and the knowledge that you and you alone are the supreme Lord of the universe.

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1: Shravanam, Mananam, Nididhyasanam. 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Dear listener, Sai Ram and welcome to our radio series in which a divine discourse by Bhagwan is played in small parts, and following each part, a short discussion is undertaken to reflect on the message. This was part of Radio Sai's Thursday Live, hosted by Prem and Sai Prakash from Sri Satya Sai Media Center. Dear listener, the discourses that are taken up for study in this program are from the series of discourses on the theme Bhaja Govindam, delivered during the summer course in Indian culture and spirituality in the year 1973. This is the third part of the discussion on the discourse delivered on June 9, 1973. To reflect on the message. This was part of Radio Sai's Thursday Live, Prakash from Sri Satya Sai Media Center. Dear listener, the discourses for study in this program are from the series of discourses on the theme Bhaja Govindam, delivered during the summer course.

0: offering our most loving pranams at Bhagwan's lotus feet. Dear listeners, we welcome you to another episode of Shravanam Mananam Nididhyasanam. In this edition, we've been going through the 1973 summer showers, the series of discourses that Bhagwan gave on the work Bhaj Govindam. We've completed 19 discourses. We are in the middle of the 20th discourse. As we've been seeing through this entire series, each one of these discourses is a beautiful gem on an important aspect of a sadhaka's life. And this discourse has been on three qualities that need to be avoided, that of kama, krodha and lobha. Swami has been, as always, explaining this through beautiful analogies and stories. I think one of the beautiful things about this entire series is the number of stories that Swami has narrated, as much as 7 or 8 stories in one discourse is probably the record that we came across, where Swami shared one story after another, giving the beautiful message in these verses, the Bhaj Govindam. Every stanza, as I just mentioned, is so important for a sadhaka in his or her journey. Before we give you a short summary of what Swami covered in this discourse, the 20th discourse that Swami delivered on the 9th of June, 1973, let's invite Gata Sai Prakash to join all of us. Sairam Sai Prakash.
1: Sairam Prem, Sairam dear listeners. Welcome to this wonderful discussion on the 20th discourse in the 1973 summer course series. And as Prem just mentioned, it is about desires and how they cause a chain reaction of all other weaknesses or bad habits to become a part of us. Swami says, kama can lead to krodha, greed, attachment and so many other things. And it is natural for us to experience these things when we see the way we are leading our lives today. That famous story of a fisherman who is just sitting by the river, who catches one fish and is happy with it, and he cooks it and eats, and he's just sitting by himself, and somebody comes and says, you have such a lucky hand, why don't you catch 2 fish? And he says, for what? And he says, you can keep one and you can cook one. Then he says, why? Because then you need not fish again in the evening. Then he says, but I like fishing. It is good for me. It's good for my exercise. And he says, no, you don't understand. Sometimes you just want to relax. He says, well, I'm relaxing right now. And then they go on to say, why don't you catch 10 fish? Why don't you catch 20 fish? And do what? You can set up a shop. You can sell your fish. And then do what? And then you can build a big house. And then do what? And then you'll be happy. He says, I'm already happy now. And contentment, I think, is a very, very big lesson. And if you look at some of the way people of affluence spend their money, you realize that nothing is enough. I mean, for some of us, something very simple is enough. For some people, this is not enough. For some people, what we have itself is luxury. But there are people for whom just anything is not enough, isn't it?
0: Very true. And the beauty of this part, as we've said, the three qualities, kama, krodha and lobha, how it is, you know, one follows the other. In an earlier discourse also, Swami made a mention of it, and this is something that Swami has spoken of so often. I think we had even quoted what the Bhagavad Gita says about this, of how one is connected to the other. And if you really look at it, a lot of people, especially youngsters, or not necessarily just youngsters, even people in their past their middle age, a question that will often come from them is, how do you control anger? Right? When you listen to what Swami is saying here, if you go to the root of that quality of anger, you find that there is some form of dissatisfaction, some form of inability to accept things that are happening around you, or you know, what is in front of you. That is what leads to some form of anger. And it all comes down to you having an attachment or a desire for things to be in a certain way. Right? And that is what causes the whole thing. There's this beautiful discourse Swami delivered during another summer course in the year 2000, I think, 2000 or 2002, where Swami gave an entire discourse on the quality of kshama.
1: Right.
0: Where he speaks about the importance of this quality and how it is the solution for all the other, you know, inner enemies that you have within.

0: in that discourse, he says this. You have not dealt with karma through the use of kshama. And that is why it leads to anger. And Swami gives the example of none less than the great Durvasa.
1: Mm.
0: He says, a man of such achievements and attainments, because he didn't have kshama, anger as a bad quality took root in him. And that led to, you know, with all that he had, Swami, I think, quotes the example. I don't know in this discourse if he quotes this example, but Swami would often speak of the episode that happens between Durvasa and Ambarisha, King Ambarisha, where he says, because he did not have control over his anger, how the Sudarshana comes after him because he shows his anger towards a devotee, a very pious devotee. So Swami goes on to say the importance of kshama, but that's the whole thing. When you come to the root of the issue, Swami is speaking of as karma.
1: Very true. In fact, in the next paragraph, how Swami very beautifully plays with these three words, karma, kala and rama. So he says, karma is responsible for the birth and kala is responsible for the time of death and rama is responsible for our life and the good therein. One thing very interesting about our approach to life and what our ancients have taught us is that they see everything as divine. Even karma is divine, even kala is divine, lord of time. You know, even death has God. Death is also considered as a form of God. And Rama is, of course, God. So, probably that is one approach to overcoming these desires. Because if you think that what you require and what you need is anyway going to be given to you by God, and you just have to do your duty in life, probably that is one of the reasons why our ancients divinized everything. And they saw everything as an aspect of God. And he says that once you understand this, the subtleties of this desire, then it will stop troubling you. Till the time you actually lean on it or depend on it, I think it's going to get the better of you.
0: Right. And, you know, just speaking about the dissatisfaction that leads to desire and then leads to anger. But having said that, Swami is speaking of an essential dissatisfaction to have. That is when you feel angry, when you feel that you have a desire for something. More than anger, I think he speaks of desire. He says when you have this idea that I need to have this, you know, if we understand the nature of karma well, it will go away.
1: Right.
0: Which means you should not accept it as natural. Right? This is one thing where you say that, no, this is okay for me, is not the approach that you should have. You should say that this is not the norm that is acceptable to me. In which case you will start to work towards sublimating this desire, this quality of desire.
1: Exactly. And that is how, you know, even desire, karma is considered as divine. And everything is considered divine. So how, like Swami says, you cannot misuse the vision that is given to you. You cannot misuse the hands. You cannot misuse the tongue. You cannot, everything, and why are your feet given to you? In order to circumambulate the temple. Why are your hands given to you in order to serve? So he says that all these are given to you with a particular purpose. But when you start using these senses and this body and your mind for something other than what it is given for, then that really causes a lot of desire in you. And in a conversation with Professor Venkatraman, he was saying, look at animals. I mean, they are hardwired in a sense. They don't have desires. In that sense, you look at it, the animals don't have desires. They have the basic instinct for food and for life. But other than that, they don't have desires. And they may have a little bit of anger when it comes to something irritating them. But they don't have desire. And once a lion has actually had its food, it's not even desirous of killing the deer which is walking right next to it. So I think there's a lot to learn from that.
0: That's a very interesting point, as in, you know, Swami says, the difference between the animal life and the human life is that aspiration to be something more than what you are.
1: Right.
0: Right? An animal will never aspire for a higher birth.
1: Mm.
0: But a human being has the ability to aspire for, as Swami said in a couple of discourses before, to put an end to the cycle of birth and death. Right. So as you're saying, karma also can be looked at as a divine quality if it is turned in this manner.
1: Right.
0: Right. If karma turns towards moksha, as Swami says, dharma, artha, karma and moksha being the four purusharthas, if you consider karma also as a divinely ordained quality and use it for what it is meant for, right? Instead of turning it to that which gives pleasure, as you said, in animals, the pleasure seeking is instinct,
1: right?
0: And it doesn't go beyond that. But in man, because it is not merely instinct, the ability of man to crave for more than what is required to satisfy his needs is there. Right? Swami tells in a discourse, he speaks of this word which is called Trishna. Right? Swami would say the Trishna should become Krishna Trishna. That is one of the things that he says, that thirst for Krishna. The word Trishna means thirst. So Swami was explaining Trishna in the context of desires. So Swami says, when you say Trishna, it is thirst. And thirst is of two kinds. Right? One is, you're really thirsty and you need a little bit of water to quench that thirst. The other is greed. Actually, greed is also referred to as Trishna, where you have this unquenchable thirst for something, and you know that is what ruins your life. So Swami says, you know, you're born in this world, you will have a little bit of desires, you will want something. The problem comes when it becomes amitam, as Swami would say, when it crosses that, you know, the state of being normal and becomes uncontrollable, that is where the danger is, where it becomes beyond limit, amitam.
1: Right, right. And that's what they say, that in excess even nectar becomes poison. Then Swami gives this beautiful story of how, if you were to consider desire as a person, and he gives this analogy of a marriage in which you have the two parties of one of the bride and that of the bridegroom. And the two parties we are concerned with in life are pravritti and nivritti. So you have this desire in between which talks big in the company of those who are worldly, and it also talks big in the company of those who are turning towards the Lord. So the desire is something which can confuse us. It can play a game where it makes you want things both of the world and of the spiritual. And then Swami says, but the culprit is the desire itself. And in a sense, it is the mind, because that is how Swami has also described, given that beautiful analogy. He says, the mind is a thief wearing the clothes of a policeman. And so it will never catch itself. So it is the same story here, because karma goes to both the parties and talks big, but the culprit is itself.
0: Right, and this was a beautiful analogy that Swami gave, especially when he names the two parties, the bride and bridegroom's party, as pravritti and nivritti. Because as we were discussing even the last time, you know, that desire comes to a worldly person appearing to be a spiritual desire.
1: Right.
0: Right, and comes to a spiritual person appearing to be a worldly need. Right, sometimes the desire comes to us in the form of, no, this is important for the upkeep of the body or the upkeep of those who are dependent on you. But it could actually be desire in the form of something that appears to be legitimate.
1: Exactly. It plays the game where, you know, you are taken away. And then Swami gives that beautiful another analogy of, he says that in order to conquer this karma, the only way and the most powerful way is to earn God's grace. And in order to earn God's grace, you have to direct the wisdom within you towards God. That wisdom within you should direct you towards God. And he gives this story of Daksha, whose daughter is Sati, who symbolizes wisdom. And because Sati was constantly thinking of Lord, thinking of the Lord, Daksha became close to the Lord. So he says that this wisdom that is a part of us should only be focused on the Lord. And sometimes when you think of the way we lead our lives, and when we see scientists, we always say they are so intelligent and they are so all-knowing, they have so much of knowledge, but we don't call them so wise. You know, when we talk about philosophers, probably we use the term wise more than when we use it for scientists or people of the world. So in a sense, there is already that awareness in us that, you know, this word wisdom and the wise is directed towards higher truths.
0: I think, you know, one of the scientists says that there are a lot of people who move around in the guise of scientists. Right? He says that if you put in a room 10 of the best and true scientists in the world, you will be walking into a men filled with humility.
1: Absolutely, absolutely.
0: See, because if they are really given themselves to the exploration of science, they will be filled with awe of nature and the awe of their own ignorance, because there is so much to learn which has not been learned so far.
1: And I think that is what makes them wise.
0: Right. I mean, the interesting thing is, you know, if you read ancient Indian culture, you will find that all the sages were actually scientists.
1: Exactly, exactly, yes.
0: Right, so there is no distinction between the exploration of science and true wisdom in that sense. But I think in the modern world, we approach science and scientific thought as something that is pursued in exclusion of the spiritual.
1: Right.
0: And I think that is why I think it becomes very difficult for us to look at a scientist and say he's a wise person. We would say that he is very scholarly.
1: Exactly.
0: But we hesitate to say he or she is wise.
1: Because it has moved away from the path of inquiry. And very true. And I think that is where we stopped last time, because Swami gave this example of Daksha and said that if you want to be close to the Lord, you have to divert your wisdom towards the Lord and earn God's grace. Because when you earn God's grace, you can easily conquer Kama.
0: Right. The interesting thing that Swami said was Daksha had many daughters.
1: Right.
0: And Swami was speaking of the inner significance of this. So Daksha, the word also means one who is very skillful and very, very knowledgeable and well endowed.
1: Mm-hmm.
0: And so Swami says that he has many daughters, but among them one was Sati.
1: Right.
0: And she ensured that Lord Shiva came closer to Daksha. So as a scholarly person, as a skillful person, you know, you might have so many people who are serving you. You might have so many luxuries at your beck and call. But it is this pure thought that will take you closer to God.
1: Right.
0: And the beautiful analogy that Swami gave of Mother Parvati and Daksha was that, I guess.
1: Absolutely.
0: So we'll go to the next clip and we'll see what Swami says. I think the point that Swami made in the end, as we just said, is when you acquire wisdom, all other branches of knowledge will automatically come to you. That's the way the previous clip ended. Let's see what Swami says in the next one.
2: Aithe ee naadu peruku sadakulame kaani manam saapat ramulamaipothunnam.
3: But today it's only in name that one is a sadhaka, but all the time we are spending our time eating food.
2: Bandavale tinatamu గుండువలే బల్చటము ఏదో ఒక విధమైనటువంటి కుంభకర్ణుని వలె నిద్రపోవటము మన కాలమును వ్యర్థము చేయటము ఇట్టి సాధకులను పురస్కరించుకుని భారతీయ సంస్కృతి నేడు హాస్యాస్పదములకు ఉరి అయిపోయినట్టు.
3: 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The reason why our Indian culture has got to some ridicule by others is because of these various actions.
2: Yavarikini shrama ivvaka, yavarikini shrama kaliginchaka, tama panulu tame chesukuntu, tama yokka tattvanni, tama yokka visishtatamainatundi satyanni tamu viduvaka, margamunu avalambinchutu, itarulaku margadarshakudai tanu alavadchukunnappude ఇతను ఒక విధమైనటువంటి వ్యక్తి కింద మనము గుర్తించడానికి వీలవుతుంది.
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3: Premaswarupas, students, this age of yours is like a golden age. It is a sacred age. Even if you want to get it again, you won't get this age once again in your life. You must realize the sacredness of it and you must decide to control your organs. It is only by controlling your organs at this age of yours, you will be able to acquire all branches of knowledge. You can also have the courage by which to know what is contained in what you study in your colleges.
2: Yemi leni burralona nimpavachu yemainanu yememo nindi unna burra nimpa veelaguna kalibodalu nindi unna talaburri idi kaliyaguna talaburri idi kali gaaka ila sukutamu nilvagaluna.
3: If your head is empty and receptive, one can fill it with good ideas. But if your head is not empty and is already full with all kinds of ideas, can we put anything into it further? It is not possible to fill the head of that kind with any ideas, good and bad.
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3: 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You should not fill your head with impure ideas. You should also not fill your head with rotten things which have been abandoned long ago.
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3: 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They have come to you slowly as a result of your own doings, either good and bad.
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3: Each of these persons in the village was going to see this Mahaniya and tell him their troubles, their ill health, their various kinds of difficulties into which they were being driven. And the great person was listening to them and advising them. Along with them, this opium eater also went to this great person. As soon as he was in his presence, he told him, "Your health is bad. Your health is not at all good. How can you do anything in this world with a bad health? You must improve your health. We talk of the purusharthas, dharma, artha, kama and moksha. How can you acquire them if you do not have the necessary health? Take care of your health and first improve your health."
2: Swami, ee reetiga naa cheta kaakunnadi tamare edaina okati aadesham ichi tama anugrahinchi aa abhyasam ee reetiga cheyalo cheppandi tappaku nenu anusaristanani prarthinchadu.
3: This opium eater was praying to Swami and said, Swami, how can I do it? I am not able to do it. I have not got the strength to do it. If you tell me some method by which I can take care of my health, I shall certainly follow.
2: Aithe neevu nityamu enta pramana meeka opium tintunnavu ani adigadu ee guru.
3: The guru asked him, how much opium do you eat each day?
2: Aithe athanu cheppadu ఒక్కొక్క దినం ఎక్కువగానే తింటుంటాను, ఒక్కొక్క దినం తక్కువగా తింటుంటాను, అయితే ఇంతవరకు నా యొక్క కొలతగా నేను చెప్పవచ్చును అని ఒక విధమైనటువంటి ఒక సైజు చెప్పాడు.
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2: Nayana inta pramanam dinnamu tintu untundamani aa yokka vyaktiki bodhinchadu anduku thanu chaala aanandinchadu poorthi vadalamani cheppaledu kada anukoni intaina tinamani cheppadu kada ani swami tappaga nenu deenini pramanamaine nityamu tintuntanu ani oppukunnadu.
3: This individual was very happy. He was afraid that the guru would ask him to completely give up the opium. On the other hand, when he told him to eat each day a quantity which is equivalent to that piece of chak, he was quite happy.
2: Sari atanu oppukunna tachaname ee mahaniyudu cheppadu aithe neevu teesukune samayam nandu matramu inta pramanam teesko adi teesukunna tarvata ఇదే చాట్ పీస్ తో నీవు మూడు పర్యాయములు ఓం అని రాసి తిరిగి దానిని భద్రం పెట్టుకుంటుండు, నిత్యము ఈ చాట్ పీస్ అంతనే నీవు తింటూ ఉంటుండు అని ఈ గురువు బోధించాడు.
3: The guru told him, as soon as he agreed to eat each day the same size of opium as the chak piece, the guru told him, as soon as you eat the opium on a particular day, you take the chak piece and write 3 times om on a board. And keep the chak piece carefully with you after you write it on the board.
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3: Towards the end, as he reached the end, the chak piece became smaller and altogether vanished in size. So also, his habit of eating opium became smaller and altogether he lost the habit of eating opium.
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3: 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How has this come to us? It has come by increasing slowly and steadily. How can we get rid of it? We should get rid of it by decreasing it slowly and steadily.
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3: 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Even after recognizing those bad qualities to be harmful, if we do not make an attempt to decrease and give up those bad qualities, that is bad. After being knowledgeable that there are bad qualities, if you do not give up those bad qualities by making an attempt, what is the purpose of your knowing and your knowledge?
2: Kanuka ee vidhamainatvanti yokka ajnanamulo manam poi శంకరుల యొక్క శిష్యులు చెప్పినట్టుగా మూఢమతే అని అనిపించుకోకుండా ఓ ముక్తమతే అనిపించుకునేటువంటి ప్రయత్నానికి ఈ యొక్క భక్తులందరూ కూడా సంసిద్ధులుగా ఉంటుండాలి.
3: All these devotees should not be in the path of ignorance. They should not go and plead ignorance like the disciples of Shankara addressing persons who do not know as ignorant people or mudhamates. We should deserve to be addressed not as mudhamates but as muktamates, those who have our attention fixed on knowledge and liberation.
0: That is the next clip. We played a longer clip because Swami was telling that beautiful analogy in that story. As we said, many, many stories and examples, but a very, very encouraging and heartening explanation there. But before we come to that, in the first part, Swami speaks about, we were talking about knowledge and wisdom. Here Swami says, why it is necessary to empty the head before it can be filled with good thoughts. That beautiful padyam that we've heard Swami sing many times, that a head which is empty can be filled with what is good, but if the head is already full, what can it be filled with? And Swami started with that point.
1: I think these points are, you know, so relevant and directly addressed to the students. Many of these points that Swami has told in this section are absolutely, you know, guidelines for the students. That is one thing, because I mean, in today's day and age, with all the social media and with all the information that we are gathering up, it's just impossible to keep the mind empty, isn't it? It's just overflooded with information. And I think that is why it is very important to understand the difference between information, knowledge and wisdom. And I think sometimes we think that just by having a lot of information, we become wise. But I think there is a difference between a scholar and a wise man. So that is something we have to keep in mind. But Swami starts off this section with a very, very interesting observation. He says that, you know, we all are saying that we are sadhakas, but we are sadhakas only in name. And we quickly give in to desires relating to food, relating to excess of everything. By food, I think he just means the overall sensual gratification that we give into. And he says that we are only sadhakas in name, but our actions do not follow the kind of person we would really profess ourselves to be. So that is very important. And he says that because of this dichotomy between what you say and what you do, Indian culture is being ridiculed to some extent.
0: Mm-hmm.
1: Because I think one of the things which all of us can agree is that this generation of youngsters are so brilliant that within seconds they can see through any hypocrisy. I mean, the least you can do is to do what you say. I mean, if you do not do that, they can just see through it in a matter of seconds. And it is so interesting because they just observe and they weigh everything by how honest the person is. Like I narrated before, I had a very interesting experience. I had gone to Delhi to give a talk in one of the Sai circles. And before the talk, we were taken to a house where we were just served some tea and some snacks because I had traveled for 2 hours to come there. So when we were in the house, we were just talking. There was the daughter of the house, the girl, young girl. She was sitting in one corner, you know, lost in her iPad, and she was playing things, and she was least interested in this entire discussion that we were having. And then over tea, there were a few points of conversation. And then, so I was just explaining to them that, you know, all of us are on the same boat. And unless we are honest about ourselves, and like how Swami says, you have to constantly say which are the bad habits and how they are coming and how do we, nobody can say I'm perfect. And so we have to just accept that we are a mixture of good habits and bad habits, and we have to be ruthless in saying how do we handle these. So something on those lines we were discussing, and then we went for the talk. And immediately after the talk, that auntie in whose house we were, she came running and she said, thank you so much. And I said, I should thank you, auntie. You served us such a wonderful tiffin. And she says, no, my daughter who is absolutely not interested in Swami and in these sessions and, you know, in this spiritual talks. Suddenly, after hearing your discussion, she said, I want to attend this person's talk. And she came for the talk and she attended. And then I asked her mother, like, what made her come? And she said, she just felt you are being honest. I mean, it is so important that honesty is so important at every level. And if we were to actually share a good word with the youngsters, they are just going to see through any of your inconsistencies. And that's what Swami says, we call ourselves sadhakas, but we eat like Kumbhakarna and grow fat beyond all limits. So he says, one of the main things is we have to walk the talk.
0: Right. I think that must be the, among all the main reasons why the youngsters always got attracted to Swami.
1: Absolutely.
0: Because they could see that what Swami was speaking was what he was completely living every moment. Right? I recall Professor Venkatraman telling about a question that a young boy had asked him during one of his talks to, I think, an overseas group.
1: Right.
0: Where the boy asked, why does Swami come in a car?
1: BMW car,
0: when you know, he's a very spiritual person and supposed to be a renunciant in that sense. I think G.V. sir had told some answer to the effect of, he is God not because he comes in a BMW car, but it doesn't matter to him whether he's coming in a BMW car or he's coming by walk or a bullock cart.
1: Yes.
0: Swami was the same.
1: Exactly.
0: And Swami is the same. And that is what makes him different from everybody else.
1: Absolutely, yeah. And he said he's coming in the car only because a devotee has lovingly offered it to him. He was the same and he remains the same when he came in a simple car, or when he didn't have a car, he had to go walking and he remained the same. So it is just how you lead your life that really matters. And the other line which really caught my attention, Swami says, of course, which he has said several times, do not waste this precious age of yours, this youth, it will not come back again. And he says, in this young age of yours, you should try to reach the divine and remain humble. And I think this is something very, very important, and it's very, very a cornerstone of an educated person, how Swami says that Vidya Dadati Vinayam, that humility which we should have is something very important, because only then, if you're not humble, it is akin to, you know, you're clouding your head with so many things and you think you know it all. But then in that very act, you're closing yourself from taking in what is important.
0: Right. And, you know, a quote that I often say is, I think some author puts it so beautifully. He says, never be learned. He says, be a learner.
1: Beautiful.
0: Right? The moment you say I'm learned, which means the process of learning is in the past.
1: Right.
0: But you should always remain a learner. And for to be a learner, you need humility. Right. And I think it's from there that Swami goes to the next point of, the head should not be already filled.
1: Right.
0: Because it's not the head is filled. I mean, none of us can claim that our head is already full and it doesn't have space. Because we think it is already full. Because we think that we know all that we need to know. That is when you stop listening. Right. And, you know, the program is called Shravanam Mananam Nididhyasanam. We've spoken about the virtue of listening and what Swami says about that. The ability to listen without judging, the ability to listen without necessarily thinking and arguing in the mind when you are listening, that itself is an art that most of us lack. Right? And that is the empty-headed listening that is required in the spiritual path.
1: Right? Absolutely.
0: Where you do the listening and then the mananam happens when you are in solitude or when you are to yourself.
1: You know, talking of this act of being humble, I mean, the virtue of being humble, and how we can get misled with, there's a beautiful story from the life of Sri Ramanujacharya, and where he is a student under the great Yadava Prakasha, who is considered to be a great scholar. In one of those days, it says that he is sitting and doing Padaseva for his guru, and one of the other students comes and asks a question. He asks a doubt. He said, I don't understand the meaning of this shloka. And he says, Lord Narayana's eyes are red. And the word that Adi Shankara has used there is kapi asam. So, and he says that immediately the guru said, yeah, his eyes are red like the rare side of a monkey. So the rare side of a monkey is what he says. And suddenly he felt something hot on his feet. And he said, what is this? And when he looked down, Ramanujacharya was shedding tears, which were so hot. He is a student and he is so humble. And in such a situation where he is not able to respond, he just sheds tears which are really hot and they fall on the guru's feet. And the guru gets very offended. He says, what happened to you? And he says, I could not take that you are giving such a wrong explanation to that shloka. How can Adi Shankara compare the eyes of Lord Vishnu to the rare side of a monkey? I mean, and so he was very hurt. And then the guru said, oh, if you are so knowledgeable, why don't you explain what it is? And he said, see, there is a second meaning. Kapi means the one that takes up all the water, which absorbs all the water, and that is the sun. And the other word is, which signifies, asam is, which signifies blossom. So basically he says, the lotus which blossoms when the sun comes, that is the meaning of the word. He says, the Lord Narayana's eyes are like the lotus which blossoms when the sun comes. And I found this story very, very interesting at so many levels. Like, here is somebody who has the knowledge, but at the same time so humble. At the same time is not giving up his love for the Lord and that urge to... The way the whole incident goes, you know, he is humble at the same time he makes his point. And I think that is something very, very important for all of us to imbibe.
0: Right. You know, Swami would give the example of Ishwar Chandra Vidyasagar, I think. The story of him going to give a guest lecture, he's invited to a town and he gets off the train. And from the same train, a man in a three-piece suit with a, you know, fine suitcase comes down and looks at Ishwar Chandra Vidyasagar and gives him the suitcase and he says, hey, carry this suitcase, I'll give you this much money. And he makes inquiries, where is this lecture happening and all that. And Ishwar Chandra Vidyasagar carries the suitcase like he's a coolie. And, you know, finally when they reach the venue, he finds this man who carried the suitcase, go up to the stage and receive all the honors and, you know, give his lecture. And this man is so repentant, he goes and says, sir, I'm really sorry, I didn't know that you were this. You're the person I had come all the way to listen to. And then he says, you know, see, this is the quality that shows that you're really learned. Right? I mean, that is the beauty of Indian culture, where you are taught from the beginning, Vidya Dadati Vinayam. True knowledge is that which makes you humble.
1: Correct.
0: Acquiring knowledge, if it has not made you humble, either you have not acquired the right knowledge or you have not acquired it in the right way. Right? The touchstone of a learned person is humility.
1: Absolutely.
0: So that is a, you know, you have been given a different way to approach knowledge itself. What you expect of it is this, rather than, you know, knowledge is supposed to give you two things. One is it's supposed to make you self-confident. But if you forget that knowledge is meant to make you even humble, then that self-confidence becomes arrogance. I think that's what happens in most cases. So Swami says that this is a young age. This is the time when you know, your vitalities are at its peak and you're able to learn so much. You're able to achieve so much. It is so important for you to correct your vision at this age. And Swami says, I mean, the most ideal is if you're able to achieve divinity at this age.
1: So true.
0: Then how helpful you can be. What a beautiful point that is. If you're able to straighten your life at a young age, how useful you will be to society. Because the whole idea of education is to be useful, right? It is not to make money. It is to be a worthwhile citizen, you know, in the world. And Swami says, what better way it can be achieved than you being spiritually aware at a young age and being able to contribute.
1: So true. In fact, another very interesting incident or perspective is from the life of Lord Dattatreya, because being an aspect of divinity himself, he teaches us how to be humble and how to learn from nature, how to learn from everything that you see. And it is said that Lord Dattatreya had 24 gurus. He identified all the elements as his gurus. He identified certain birds, certain animals, and how they taught him so many lessons. And it was a very interesting read, and it's, I think, worth going through, because with humility, when you look at anything, you learn a lesson from that. Because your mind is open. It's not already made up. It's not clustered with thoughts. So you are open to learning. And he says very beautiful some of the points which I was kind of trying to play a quiz with myself and trying to see what is the lesson he must have learned from a python. And the lesson he says is it taught acceptance of what comes and waits with patience. So beautiful. And then he says, deer, don't be distracted with temptations, because the deer is distracted by sound and then it runs and then it gets caught. And the moth teaches him to be warned against being consumed by desire. And very beautiful. And he says, the fish, be warned that excessive greed for food leads to being hooked. Like the point Swami is saying here. And then the serpent and then the spider, he says, God creates and withdraws the universe just as a spider does its web. And then caterpillar, he says, it taught that the soul becomes what it constantly meditates upon. So beautiful. Like this, there are 24 gurus for Dattatreya, and it's basically the attitude with which you see, the approach with which you see, automatically your mind is empty and you learn and you imbibe rather than already having it full of ideas.
0: Right. Then Swami goes on to this portion where he speaks about how do you transform the mind. Right? A very, very important portion where Swami speaks, which is relevant for each one of us. Swami alludes to a concept that is spoken of in the Bhagavad Gita, where Swami says that you can mend. Nothing can be done overnight, but everything can be achieved with patience and perseverance. I think Swami must be making a reference to the shloka where Krishna says about abhyasa and vairagya.
1: Right.
0: Saying the mind is very, very difficult to control. It is more difficult to control than the wind. But then he says, but with abhyasa and vairagya, which is practice and a little bit of detachment, this can be achieved. And Swami goes on to explain about that. I think it's a very, very important point that Swami is making. The one statement that Swami makes is, all the bad habits that you have has been acquired with time.
1: Right.
0: Which means all the bad habits that you have can also be given up with time.
1: Mm.
0: Right? And that confidence is so important, especially for those who feel that they are in the grip of a habit which they have to quit. This is a really encouraging statement that Swami is making, that you can do it. You are not born with this habit. You are not born with this attachment. It has been acquired over a period of time, which means it can be given up over a period of time too.
1: Absolutely. And like Swami makes the word habit itself into an acronym.
0: Mm-hmm.
1: And he says, if you remove the H, a bit remains.
0: Right.
1: And if you remove A,
0: bit remains.
1: If you remove B, it remains. If you remove I, tea remains.
0: The habit of drinking tea.
1: The habit of drinking tea is something which will always remain. So it's just another very important point which Swami is saying is, we should be so diligent and we should have determination to see which are the habits that have crossed their limits and which of them are under control. So he says, anything that has crossed its limits is not good for you. I mean, that also speaks of moderation, isn't it? Because you say, okay, I am a student, but I want to do only meditation and I will do it for 12 hours or 13 hours a day. But then you're not doing your duty as a student. Although you may say meditation is a good habit, but then where is the moderation? So when it goes beyond limits, then even a good quality becomes a bad habit.
0: Right. And I think the simple way to approach that is every now and then step away from some of the habits that you have. See whether you're able to keep your balance in the absence of that habit or that whatever you consume. It could be coffee or it could be something like a recreation that you have. I think that was the idea behind practices such as pilgrimages.
1: Right.
0: Right. When you step away and you, in a way, quote some form of lesser luxury in life.
1: Mm.
0: Right. If you come to an ashram, you sleep in a place where it has been allotted to you. There is no, conveniences are lesser, luxuries are lesser. Are you able to cope with that? I think in a way you keep retreating into a space like that so that you ensure you're not bound by any habit. You're not a slave to any of these luxuries or conveniences in life. I think that's why it's a very important thing. You should keep reviewing which of the habits have gone beyond control. If you're not able to retract yourself from a certain habit or practice, which means it has already taken grip.
1: Absolutely. And then he says that what is the point of all this education? What is the point of all knowledge if you know that certain qualities in you have gone beyond limits and you're not able to control it. You're not having the will to address it, and at the same time you're not wanting to control it. Then what is the use? How can you call yourselves educated? How can you call yourselves knowledgeable? Because he says, then it is not true. It is a very sad state to be in, because on one side you identify yourself, you identify these qualities as bad habits, and in fact you become the mudamati, he says. We all become the mudamati, the foolish one that Shankaracharya's disciples are talking about. He says we should not be mudamati, we should be muktamati. Muktamati is somebody who is on the path for liberation. And that's a beautiful play of words. Swami says that we should strive to go from the state of mudamati to a muktamati.
0: Right. Then of course that beautiful story that Swami narrated, we've heard this on other occasions also, a very important approach to dealing with the problem, right? In some places Swami says, you know, how do you deal with a habit? The example that Swami gives is, imagine you're holding something in your hand, thinking that it's a rope, and then you figure out it's a snake.
1: Right.
0: Swami says, what do? You throw it away right away. Right? You don't slowly extricate yourself from it. You just throw it instantly. Mm. And Swami says, bad habits are like that.
1: Mm.
0: I mean, Swami says that, but that's a very difficult thing to do. And that's why habits are not easy to overcome. Right? But here, the example that Swami gives, as I said, Swami has said this in other places also, is a very gradual and encouraging way to come out of it.
1: Right.
0: Right? And I think once when we were discussing this example that Swami gives, this is important in multiple levels, right? One of it is you gradually draw yourself away from a habit, especially something like some form of substance abuse or addiction like this. As Professor Venkatraman would often say, some of these habits are no more something that you have got attached to mentally. It starts modifying you biologically. Your brain starts getting rewired, and then there should be a process to pull yourself out of this.
1: Mm.
0: And Swami is giving a beautiful example of how it can be done gradually over a period of time so that your mind doesn't revolt. But at the same time, you are taking control over how you will get rid of that habit. And then the beautiful thing is Swami attaching a noble act to that.
1: Mm.
0: Right? Swami says you take a chalk piece. When we were discussing this one time in another satsang, we were thinking, Swami could have said, write anything.
1: Correct.
0: Mm. Right? The whole idea is to have the chalk piece reduce in size. Swami could have told, write your name so many times.
1: Correct.
0: Or, you know, write something that you like. Swami specifically says, write Om.
1: Mm.
0: Right? Which means the process of getting rid of a bad habit should be coupled with a good process.
1: Absolutely.
0: Of Namasmarana or of Likita Namajapam or something like that. And that makes this process more effective.
1: In one of the interviews, I remember Swami was... he was telling me something. Now I really can't figure out exactly what he was telling me. Swami said, will you do that? And then I said, Swami, I will try. And Swami says, hey, try is dry. You should say, I will do.
0: I will.
1: And he says, very beautiful. He says, yatna prayatnam manava dharmam, jayapa jayam devadinam. So I think that holds very true even in this habit, like how Swami started in this discourse, that the only way to give up this desires is with the grace of God. So that yatna prayatnam, we have to do that effort. We have to do that effort and we have to make that effort. But then again, it's God's grace that ultimately pulls us out of anything.
0: Right. Swami loves to say that. Try ante dry aipotundi.
1: Correct.
0: But ante cut aipotundi. You never say I will try or but Swami. You should say I will.
1: I will.
0: Right. Mm. And that is the determination that becomes the seed for the process of sadhana. I think, again, wonderful story for any of us who are in the grip of some form of habit that we want to quit. It could be a dangerous habit like that of eating opium, as Swami says here, or of smoking, or there could be some other habit that we want to quit. Right. And Swami is giving a beautiful way of getting rid of it. I think we will have to find our more innovative way as per the habit that is troubling us. But the process is so beautifully given here. One, the first step is to recognize that it is wrong and I need to come out of it. Second is to believe and to be firm in the conviction that I can come out of it. The third one is committing yourself to a process.
1: Right.
0: And then when you add prayer to it in the form of Namasmarana or of any form of sadhana, as Sai Prakash just said, the divine aspect or the divine grace aspect of it also is taken care of. And there is no way you can be unsuccessful given to this commitment. I think we'll conclude with that, dear listeners. We still have a few more clips before we complete the 20th discourse, but we will continue this discourse when we meet you the next time. Till then, take care, keep safe. Jai Sai Ram.
4: 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This segment was hosted live as part of Radio Sai's Thursday Live by Prem and Sai Prakash of the Sri Satya Sai Media Center. This was the third part of the discussion on the discourse delivered on June 9, 1973. The discourses undertaken for study in this program are from the series of discourses on the theme Bhaj Govindam, delivered during the summer course in Indian culture and spirituality in the year 1973. Dear listener, please do write to us and let us know what you think about this program by writing to listener@sssmediacenter.org, or you could also WhatsApp us to this number 9393258258. Thank you and loving Sai Ram from Prashanthi Nilayam. The discourses undertaken for study in this program are from the series of discourses on the theme Bhaja Govindam,

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Sairam, dear listeners, one of the important virtues which a person should imbibe in life is speaking truth always. Often we tend to believe that truth is uttering whatever we see or heard as it is. But this may lead to some problem. How then should one speak the truth? Today Bhagwan Sri Satya Sai Baba compassionately guides us on the right way of speaking the truth. Let us now listen to the Divine Discourse delivered during the training workshop in EHV program for Balvikas teachers in Prashanthi Nilayam on the 30th of December 1986.

even after accomplishing and mastering a number of types of education and skills, one who has in him all the virtues and who follows the path of truth, right conduct and peace, is there one at least on this earth who may be called a student of the type who can live the life explained just now?

You just heard the Divine Discourse delivered by Bhagwan Sri Satya Sai Baba during the training workshop in EHV program for Bal Vikas teachers in Prashanthinilam on the 30th of December 1986. Bhagwan Baba said that in a worldly sense, people believe truth as uttering whatever we have seen or heard as it is. But this may lead to some problem. In the Bhagavad Gita, Lord Krishna said, if we speak truth, we should see that it is pleasant and does not hurt anyone. For example, a disabled person should be addressed respectfully by their name rather than by their disability. On the other hand, because it would make the individual happy, we should not attempt to flatter them either. When we are unable to decide on uttering either a pleasant truth or an untruth, it is better to remain silent. Thank you and Sai Ram.

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0: offering our loving salutations at the divine lotus feet of our most benevolent Mother Sai. Respected elders, brothers and sisters, Sai Ram to all of you. Brothers and sisters, as a valedictory session to the 6-day Parthi Yatra of Andhra Pradesh and Telangana, the Sri Satya Sai Divyotsavam, Nirantara Seva Mariyu Premotsavam, during the 90th birthday celebrations of Bhagwan, we offer our gratitude to you at your lotus feet, Bhagwan, for giving us this unique and divine opportunity to be in your divine presence. This evening, we present to you Sri Satya Sai Ganamrutam, a devotional songs recital by a renowned musician, a singer by class himself, Sri Sai Ram Iyer from Mumbai. Sri Sai Ram Iyer is from the Mumbai film world, popularly called as Bollywood. He is a versatile singer, which he terms as Swami's gift to him. Sai Ram Iyer holds his audience spellbound with his voices. Srimati Rajalakshmi Iyer and Sri KVS Mani Iyer are the proud parents of Sai Ram Iyer. Sai Ram Iyer inherited the music genes from his father. His fans include music maestros such as Lata Mangeshkar, Asha Bhonsle, Naushad, Lakshmikant Pyarelal, Kalyanji Anandji, and so more, including the world most popular singer, Madonna, with whom he performed in Los Angeles in 1998 in Sir John Coltrane Musical Festival. He has given more than 2,000 programs with stars, superstars such as Amitabh Bachchan, Shah Rukh Khan and others, and many more. He has performed in United Kingdom, United States of America, South America, West Asia, and many more countries. It's a long list which is never ending. His gurus are Pandit Sri Pradeep Ji and Pandit Sri Dhruv Groshi Ji of Sangeet Mahabharati Institute, Mumbai, from where he has learned classical music. His light vocal music comes from the University of Mumbai. The most important thing about Sai Ram Iyer is that I'm very happy to present to all of you that is a proud product of the Sri Satya Sai Balavikas, Mumbai. And not only that, he is also a very active member of the Sri Satya Sai Youth Wing of Mumbai. He has been immensely blessed by Swami himself on many occasions when he was a singer in Balvikas in his divine presence. Sai Ram Iyer is accompanied on the keyboard by a very noted keyboard artist of Hyderabad, who is also a youth group member of Hyderabad, Sri Guru Prasad. Another youth member of the Hyderabad youth group, who is B.V. Satya Sai Bhaskar on the guitar. On the flute is Mr. Pramod. Tabla, Venkat Srinivas and Vijay on the rhythm pads. The chorus team is Sai Pavan, Datta Prasad, Kumar and Sai Ram Raghavan from Mumbai. Sai Ram.
1: Our most humble pranams at the lotus feet of our beloved Bhagwan.
2: Baba.
1: Thank you, Bhagwan, so much for having given me this opportunity to offer this very humble musical offering at your feet. I have been a Balvika student.
2: Apreciyavadal Sevadal.
1: Have sung at various levels here when I was a student, including singing for the primary school, for their sports. Then Bhagwan blessed me to get into the Bollywood industry. And now Bhagwan wants me here again in Prashanti Nilayam. So can't thank Bhagwan more. Thank you so much, beloved Lord, from all of us here on the podium here. Thank you.

You were listening to a vocal concert in two voices by Sri Sairam Iyer at Prashanthinilam on the 4th of September 2015.

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1: Sai Ram, dear listener, we think a person as a youth if the age of that person is between 18 and 35 years. Similarly, if one possesses more wealth, that person is said to be a rich person. Every youth who is a student aspires to be youthful and rich in life. Is this the right aspiration? And how can we remain ever youthful and rich? Bhagwan Baba lovingly redefines the terms youth and richness and helps students to understand better. Let us listen to a divine discourse delivered to the students and teachers of the Sri Satya Sai Institute of Higher Learning in Prashanthi Nilayam on the 12th of February 1989.

You just heard a divine discourse delivered by Bhagwan Baba to the students and teachers of the Sri Satya Sai Institute of Higher Learning in Prashanthi Nilayam on the 12th of February 1989. Bhagwan Baba said that we think a person as a youth if the age of that person is between 18 and 35 years. Similarly, if one possesses more wealth, that person is said to be a rich person. No, it is not correct. The one who is hale and healthy, despite the age, that person is said to be a youth. We can remain youthful by exercising restraint over our senses. Similarly, richness doesn't lie in possessing huge wealth, but in living a life of no debts and practicing sealing on desires and contentment throughout. These two are the prerequisites for any student to prosper in life and live peacefully. Thank you and Sai Ram.

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0: 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We now bring you Vedam Tutor. 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
1: Sai Ram, dear listeners, and welcome back to the studios of Radio Sai Prashantirilayam. And this is Team Radio Sai's Ganesh inviting you all to get another new episode of Radio Sai Vedam Tutor. Last week, we had a very enlightening conversation between our Vedam teacher, Sri G.R. Praveena, and his Guruji, Professor Ramachandra G. Bhatt, who is currently the Vice Chancellor of the S. Vyasa University or the Swami Vivekananda Yoga Anusandhana Samsthana, and he had elaborated on the significance of Sanskrit language in the learning of Vedas. Last week, in the moral class in the university auditorium, as a part of the Sanskrit Day celebrations, he had addressed all the institute students on a very important subject, that is relevance of Sanskrit language in Sanatana Dharma. Today, as a part of this Radio Sai Vedam Tutor, we have this talk, this special talk by Professor Ramachandra G. Bhatt on relevance of Sanskrit language in Sanatana Dharma. Over to Professor Ramachandra G. Bhatt.

0: Samskritam, it is for Chaitanya Dhanam in all five sheets, Annamaya, Pranamaya, Manomaya, Vijnanamaya, Anandamaya. That Samskritam we want now. Samskritam cannot compete with other languages to just to have some small chair and occupy it. Shame on Sanskritam, it is. Even Sanskrit teachers, just they go and sit along with other Bhasha pandits and compete for their seats. Try to maintain their seats of language, mere language, and just prepare students to face that paper comprising only 100 marks and 50 marks in the third language status. That is how Sanskrit is made defamed. Defamed. 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It is highly inspiring to me. Our professor, biology professor, Professor Praveen, he takes up this rejuvenation of Vedic culture and Sanskrit culture in this particular spiritually charged atmosphere. That is the real master mantra. This is the key mantra of this wonderful tradition. We want now, physics professor, I know physics professor, George Sudarshan in Texas. He is the great master of Anuvijnana, nuclear physics. But we discuss about Vaisheshika Kanada with him. We have our supercomputer man in Pune, one who took that challenge to produce, create supercomputer. But he can speak in Sanskrit. We have created that type of atmosphere in our S. Vyasa Yoga University, under that department of yoga and spirituality, where we conduct Sanskrit Sambhashan Shibiram and create that type of atmosphere where Sanskritam will be spoken and Sanskrit will be used in day-to-day transactions and classroom situation. 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I was so happy here to see that atmosphere such charged by Sanskrit, Sanskrit, Sanskrit. Very happy to share. Why Sanskritam is so relevant? even in this modern world? Yes, Sanskrit is very, very relevant. Yavachandra Divakarav Sanskritam is relevant.
1: Why?
0: Because for this world, man is very much relevant forever. Every creature has its own role to play, including donkeys and monkeys. They are also supporting this wonderful creation of God, contributing in their own limitations. They have their own unique things to contribute to support this wonderful creation of God. There is a cuckoo, nightingale sings very sweetly. That is its strength. There are bulls to pull. There are donkeys to carry. There are many, many beautiful fishes, mammals, so many type of insects, so many type of species under the sun. Paramatmanah asyam srashtav kita patanga pakshina pashava sarve jivanti. 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Kintu mahanavasyakim tat patram. What is that unique contribution? This man, manushya, Aitareya Upanishad says, having created this wonderful wonderful world, God has invoked all devatas. Vasus, Rudras, Adityas, all they came to this body. Agnir Vagbhutva Mukham Pravishat. Like that Agni entered, he gave this wonderful Vakshakti. Like that Aditya entered here, he gave that wonderful seeing power. Like that all those gods came to different Adhisthana in this Pindanda and made this Manushya Sharira very much friendly to perform its duty. After that, Upanishad says, Gamanayatu, Ashwamanayatu. So that gods, they took cows, horses and many things to Paramatman. But Paramatman just smiled. Then gods, Indradi Devataha, Manushyam Anayamasuhu, they brought to Paramatman. It is very interesting. In Aitareya Upanishad, then Paramatman says, Sukritam Bata. Oh, this body, this Shariram, Manusha Shariram, Urdhumukham Shariram, Suryabhimukham Shariram, this is Sukritam Bata. This is most fit for performing auspicious activities. So that Paramatman patted all those gods who created this wonderful structure, human structure, addressed to Sun God. This is the story, metaphoric story in Aitareya Upanishad. So that it is very clear. So this human body, it is for Sukrita. Sukrita means a Punya Karyam. That is why all human beings, whether they are Africans or Australians or Americans or Bharatiyas, they must use their body for Sukritam, Punya Karya. For Sukritam means what? They must go for Sanskritam. Unless you pronounce Sanskritam and Vedas through your mouth cannot be Sukritam. Unless you listen to those Vedic chantings through your ear will not be Sukritam. Unless you go to temples for offering your bhakti to God, your pada will not be Sukritam. Unless you use your hands for serving humanity and sharing and caring, your hands will not be Sukritam. So every jnanendriya, karmendriya, mano, buddhi, ahankara, chitta, everything must be Sukrita. According to the Upanishads, it is so beautiful. Then everyone must be Sukrita. It is not that only Bharatiyas must be Sukrita. No, all those human beings whose body is addressed to Sun God, which is vertical in structure, they have every right to go for Sanskritam so that they get Sanskriti, so that they become Sukritis. So beautiful. Three words only. Formula. Sanskritam, Sukritam, Sanskriti. Three sakaras. It is perennial truth. Shashvata satyamidam. Srimad Bhagavata says, Sushtva Purani Vividhanya Jayatna Shaktya Vrakshan Sarisrapaganan Khagadam Shamatsyan Taistaihi Atushta Hradaya Purusham Vidhaya Punya Dharmamaloka Hradayam Brahmamaloka Dhishanam Mudamapadeva. It is from Srimad Bhagavatam. So beautiful cosmological theory projected. God has created this wonderful world. But all those species, they were stomach-centered. Most of the time they were just hunting for food. Just to fill their belly, they were in search of foods, and that is what the whole energy wasted in those activities, normal activities, roti, kapda, makan activities. So God has just glanced at the whole creation. Maya srishtam jagat kimidam sarve jantavaha praninaha kevalam khadanti pibanti sancharanti charanti. Srishtihi purnatya pushta nasti. My creation is not perfect. Somewhere it has lacuna. It is to be properly addressed. That is what Creator started to think, ponder over. Atushta hridayaha. God became atushta hridaya, discontented. Are maine kya kiya? Pura vishwa roti kapda makan ke liye tarasta hai, tadapta hai. So I have to make this wonderful world perfect, paripurna, complete. Then he created a separate supercomputer. That is human brain. There he put Shraddha, Medha, Prajna, Pratibha, all these components he put in that supercomputer. Dhi Shakti, Bhava Shakti, Buddhi Shakti, every Shakti he installed in this human brain. Having created another space, he put the supercomputer on his neck and created Brahmavaloka Dhishanam Mudamapadeva. Dhishana computer he put on his neck and sent him with this message of intellectual power, spiritual power, emotional powers. All IQ, ISQ and all these things he sent him to this for performing well. He started performing well, Mudamapadeva. God became contented. This is the main purpose of this srishti. So this srishti is perfect because of mankind, because of human species. If we don't understand, how can we be supporting to this wonderful world? So what? It is Sanskritam and Sanskriti and Sukrita, that is what make us human beings. Otherwise we are most dangerous animals. Takshakasya visham dante, makshikayaha mukhe visham. You know, serpents have poison in their teeth. Or some other scorpio and they have poison in their tails. And all these fly and all these also have visha, poison in their mouth. But sarvange durjanasya tat. If human beings with this much brain power, understanding power, if they are not cultured or nurtured, if there is no samskara for them, if they are not sukritis, if there is no samskritam, if there is no samskriti, they become the most dangerous animals. Dangerous animals. That is what we are witnessing in this so-called modern world. Friends, we have to correct it. We have to correct it. We cannot become so deadly dangerous. Serpents, scorpions, we cannot. But unhappy thing that now this so-called modern culture, modern technology, modern gadgets, it is making our generation like that. We have to attend that problem seriously. Immediately we have to attend that. That is why Sanskritam must be global. Samskritam sanatana dharmasya punaruthanaya. 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They become great human beings. 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There are such people from school of philosophy in Dublin, Ireland. My friends there in John Scott School teach Sanskritam. Sanskritam is compulsory. In a school there are full-time teachers, 4 teachers in John Scott School, Dublin, Ireland. 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That is the wider area of Sanskritam. So how can you limit Sanskrit as ordinary first language, second language, third language? There will be quarrel always. Whether to put Sanskrit in third language, first language, third, second language. Going on. Endlessly going on. No. I had that fear. But after having visited this vibration of Satya Sai Dhamma, I am taking this message to all my institutions, friends and gurukulas and pathshalas and universities. You have created that type of wonderful optimistic hope vibration in our hearts. This is the real role model to all universities.

0: 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That is to be nurtured, no doubt. But that is called Bhusha Sanskritam. Bhasha Sanskritam and Bhusha Sanskritam. In most of the university centers, PG centers, these two are only taken care of. But Veda Samskritam, Shastra Samskritam is neglected. No Vedic chanting. They study about Veda, but they don't know how to chant Vedas. That is their miserable condition. So that they study Max Muller, Winternitz, Keith, many people who just appreciated all those things they study and start appreciating. No, Tarsha Shamasgiri, Tarsha patting we don't want now. We want people to study so that Veda Samskritam, Shastra Samskritam are the Prana Shakti, Atma Shakti of Samskritam. That is to be known. द्वे वर्त्मनी गिराम देव्याः शास्त्रञ्च कविकर्मच प्रज्ञोद्भवम् तयोराद्यम् प्रतिभोद्भवमन्तिकम्. सरस्वती गॉट दीस टू, वन इज प्रज्ञाशक्ति अनदर इज प्रतिभाशक्ति. यूजिंग दीस प्रतिभा एंड प्रज्ञा, ऑल अवर ग्रेट ऋषिस ऑफ योर क्रिएटेड ऋग यजु साम अथर्व, दैट इज द क्रीम ऑफ संस्कृतम, दैट इज द क्रीम ऑफ संस्कृतम. If that we neglect, just go for rejuvenation of language, what language? If you take all other languages, they have prose, poetry, drama, everything. Sanskrit also can compete with them. Kalidasa is there, Bhasa is there, their contribution is unparalleled, very great, no doubt. But we have to go for Vedas. We have to go for Vasishtha, we must go for Vamadeva, we must go for Gritsamada, great rishis. We must go for Gargi, Vachaknavi, we must go for Maitreyi, Vishwavara. They have contributed, Rukkeju Sama Atharvas. They contributed sutras, Panini Sutra and so many other sutras. They have contributed karikas like Bhagavad Gita, Ashtavakra Gita, Uddhava Gita, etc., etc. They are the unique things in Sanskrit. That Sanskrit to be maintained. So now we start with Sanskrit Sambhashanam. Okay, let us proceed further. Ultimately, all roads leading to Sanatana Dharma, rejuvenation of that great Rishi culture. So I am very happy. So we have to maintain this type of Nandadipa. There are many people to lit the light in the streets. Let us ignite this deepa. 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
1: Shravanam, Mananam, Nididhyasanam. 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This was part of Radio Sai's Thursday Live, hosted by Prem and Sai Prakash from Sri Satya Sai Media Center. Dear listener, the discourses that are taken up for study in this program are from the series of discourses on the theme Bhaja Govindam, delivered during the summer course in Indian culture and spirituality in the year 1973. This is the third part of the discussion on the discourse delivered on June 9th, 1973.

0: offering our most loving pranams at Bhagwan's lotus feet. Dear listeners, we welcome you to another episode of Shravanam Mananam Nididhyasanam. In this edition, we've been going through the 1973 summer showers, the series of discourses that Bhagwan gave on the work Bhaj Govindam. We've completed 19 discourses. We are in the middle of the 20th discourse. As we've been seeing through this entire series, each one of these discourses is a beautiful gem on an important aspect of a sadhaka's life. And this discourse has been on three qualities that need to be avoided, that of kama, krodha and lobha. Swami has been, as always, explaining this through beautiful analogies and stories. I think one of the beautiful things about this entire series is the number of stories that Swami has narrated. As much as 7 or 8 stories in one discourse is probably the record that we came across, where Swami shared one story after another, giving the beautiful message in these verses, the Bhaj Govindam. Every stanza, as I just mentioned, is so important for a sadhaka in his or her journey. Before we give you a short summary of what Swami covered in this discourse, the 20th discourse that Swami delivered on the 9th of June, 1973, let's invite Gata Sai Prakash to join all of us. Sairam Sai Prakash.
1: Sairam Prem, Sairam dear listeners. Welcome to this wonderful discussion on the 20th discourse in the 1973 summer course series. And as Prem just mentioned, it is about desires and how they cause a chain reaction of all other weaknesses or bad habits to become a part of us. Swami says, kama can lead to krodha, greed, attachment and so many other things. And it is natural for us to experience these things when we see the way we are leading our lives today. That famous story of a fisherman who is just sitting by the river, who catches one fish and is happy with it, and he cooks it and eats, and he's just sitting by himself, and somebody comes and says, you have such a lucky hand, why don't you catch 2 fish? And he says, for what? And he says, you can keep one and you can cook one. Then he says, why? Because then you need not fish again in the evening. Then he says, but I like fishing. It is good for me. It's good for my exercise. And he says, no, you don't understand. Sometimes you just want to relax. He says, well, I'm relaxing right now. And then they go on to say, why don't you catch 10 fish? Why don't you catch 20 fish? And do what? You can set up a shop. You can sell your fish. And then do what? And then you can build a big house. And then do what? And then you'll be happy. He says, I'm already happy now. And contentment, I think, is a very, very big lesson. And if you look at some of the way people of affluence spend their money, you realize that nothing is enough. I mean, for some of us, something very simple is enough. For some people, this is not enough. For some people, what we have itself is luxury. But there are people for whom just anything is not enough, isn't it?
0: Very true. And the beauty of this part, as we have said, the three qualities, kama, krodha and lobha, how it is, you know, one follows the other. In an earlier discourse also, Swami made a mention of it, and this is something that Swami has spoken of so often. I think we had even quoted what the Bhagavad Gita says about this, of how one is connected to the other. And if you really look at it, a lot of people, especially youngsters, or not necessarily just youngsters, even people in their past their middle age, a question that will often come from them is, how do you control anger? Right? When you listen to what Swami is saying here, if you go to the root of that quality of anger, you find that there is some form of dissatisfaction, some form of inability to accept things that are happening around you, or you know, what is in front of you. That is what leads to some form of anger. And it all comes down to you having an attachment or a desire for things to be in a certain way. Right? And that is what causes the whole thing. There's this beautiful discourse Swami delivered during another summer course in the year 2000, I think, 2000 or 2002, where Swami gave an entire discourse on the quality of kshama.
1: Right.
0: Where he speaks about the importance of this quality and how it is the solution for all the other, you know, inner enemies that you have within. In that discourse, he says this: you have not dealt with kama through the use of kshama, and that is why it leads to anger. And Swami gives the example of none less than the great Durvasa, He says, a man of such achievements and attainments, because he didn't have kshama, anger as a bad quality took root in him. And that led to, you know, with all that he had, Swami, I think, quotes the example. I don't know in this discourse if he quotes this example, but Swami would often speak of the episode that happens between Durvasa and Ambarisha, King Ambarisha, where he says, because he did not have control over his anger, how, you know, the Sudarshana comes after him because he shows his anger towards a devotee, a very pious devotee. So Swami goes on to say the importance of kshama, but that's the whole thing. When you come to the root of the issue, Swami is speaking of as karma.
1: Very true. In fact, in the next paragraph, how Swami very beautifully plays with these three words, kama, kala and rama. So he says, kama is responsible for the birth and kala is responsible for the time of death and rama is responsible for our life and the good therein. One thing very interesting about our approach to life and what our ancients have taught us is that they see everything as divine. Even kama is divine, even kala is divine, lord of time. You know, even death has God. Death is also considered as a form of God. And Rama is, of course, God. So, probably that is one approach to overcoming these desires. Because if you think that what you require and what you need is anyway going to be given to you by God, and you just have to do your duty in life, probably that is one of the reasons why our ancients divinized everything and they saw everything as an aspect of God. And he says that once you understand this, the subtleties of this desire, then it'll stop troubling you. Till the time you actually lean on it or depend on it, I think it's going to get the better of you.
0: Right. And, you know, just speaking about the dissatisfaction that leads to desire and then leads to anger. But having said that, Swami is speaking of an essential dissatisfaction to have. That is, when you feel angry, when you feel that you have a desire for something, more than anger, I think he speaks of desire. He says, when you have this idea that I need to have this, you know, if we understand the nature of karma well, it will go away.
1: Right.
0: Which means you should not accept it as natural. Right? This is one thing where you say that, no, this is okay for me, is not the approach that you should have. You should say that this is not the norm that is acceptable to me. In which case you will start to work towards sublimating this desire, this quality of desire.
1: Exactly. And that is how, you know, even desire, kama is considered as divine. And everything is considered divine. So how, like Swami says, you cannot misuse the vision that is given to you. You cannot misuse the hands. You cannot misuse the tongue. You cannot, everything, and why are your feet given to you? In order to circumambulate the temple. Why are your hands given to you in order to serve? So he says that all these are given to you with a particular purpose. But when you start using these senses and this body and your mind for something other than what it is given for, then that really causes a lot of desire in you. And in a conversation with Professor Venkatraman, he was saying, look at animals. I mean, they are hardwired in a sense. They don't have desires. In that sense, you look at it, the animals don't have desires. They have the basic instinct for food and for life. But other than that, they don't have desires. And they may have a little bit of anger when it comes to something irritating them. But they don't have desire. And once a lion has actually had its food, it's not even desirous of killing the deer which is walking right next to it. So I think there's a lot to learn from that.
0: Right. That's a very interesting point, as in, you know, Swami says, the difference between the animal life and the human life is that aspiration to be something more than what you are.
1: Right.
0: Right? An animal will never aspire for a higher birth.
1: Mm.
0: But a human being has the ability to aspire for, as Swami said in a couple of discourses before, to put an end to the cycle of birth and death. Right. So as you're saying, kama also can be looked at as a divine quality if it is turned in this manner.
1: Right.
0: Right. If kama turns towards moksha, as Swami says, dharma, artha, kama and moksha being the four purusharthas, if you consider kama also as a divinely ordained quality and use it for what it is meant for, right, instead of turning it to that which gives pleasure, as you said, in animals, the pleasure seeking is instinct.
1: Right.
0: Right. And it doesn't go beyond that. But in man, because it is not merely instinct, the ability of man to crave for more than what is required to satisfy his needs is there. Right? Swami tells in a discourse, he speaks of this word which is called Trishna. Right? Swami would say the Trishna should become Krishna Trishna. That is one of the things that he says, that thirst for Krishna. The word Trishna means thirst. So Swami was explaining Trishna in the context of desires. So Swami says, when you say Trishna, it is thirst. And thirst is of two kinds. Right? One is, you're really thirsty and you need a little bit of water to quench that thirst. The other is greed. Actually, greed is also referred to as Trishna, where you have this unquenchable thirst for something, and you know that is what ruins your life. So Swami says, you know, you're born in this world, you will have a little bit of desires, you will want something. The problem comes when it becomes amitam, as Swami would say, when it crosses that, you know, the state of being normal and becomes uncontrollable, that is where the danger is, where it becomes beyond limit, amitam.
1: Right. And that's what they say, that in excess, even nectar becomes poison. Then Swami gives this beautiful story of how, if you were to consider desire as a person, and he gives this analogy of a marriage in which you have the two parties of one of the bride and that of the bridegroom. And the two parties we are concerned with in life are pravritti and nivritti. So you have this desire in between which talks big in the company of those who are worldly, and it also talks big in the company of those who are turning towards the Lord. So the desire is something which can confuse us. It can play a game where it makes you want things both of the world and of the spiritual. And then Swami says, but the culprit is the desire itself. And in a sense, it is the mind, because that is how Swami has also described, given that beautiful analogy. He says, the mind is a thief wearing the clothes of a policeman. And so it will never catch itself. So it is the same story here, because kama goes to both the parties and talks big, but the culprit is itself.
0: Right, and this was a beautiful analogy that Swami gave, especially when he names the two parties, the bride and bridegroom's party, as pravritti and nivritti. Because as we were discussing even the last time, you know, that desire comes to a worldly person appearing to be a spiritual desire.
1: Right.
0: Right, and comes to a spiritual person appearing to be a worldly need. Right, sometimes the desire comes to us in the form of, no, this is important for the upkeep of the body, or the upkeep of those who are dependent on you. But it could actually be desire in the form of something that appears to be legitimate.
1: Exactly. It plays the game where, you know, you are taken away. And then Swami gives that beautiful another analogy of, he says that in order to conquer this kama, the only way and the most powerful way is to earn God's grace. And in order to earn God's grace, you have to direct the wisdom within you towards God. That wisdom within you should direct you towards God. And he gives this story of Daksha, whose daughter is Sati, who symbolizes wisdom. And because Sati was constantly thinking of Lord, thinking of the Lord, Daksha became close to the Lord. So he says that this wisdom that is a part of us should only be focused on the Lord. And sometimes when you think of the way we lead our lives, and when we see scientists, we always say they are so intelligent and they are so all-knowing, they have so much of knowledge, but we don't call them so wise. You know, when we talk about philosophers, probably we use the term wise more than when we use it for scientists or people of the world. So, in a sense, there is already that awareness in us that, you know, this word wisdom and the wise is directed towards higher truths.
0: I think, you know, one of the scientists says that there are a lot of people who move around in the guise of scientists. Right? He says that if you put in a room 10 of the best and true scientists in the world, you will be walking into a men filled with humility.
1: Absolutely, absolutely.
0: See, because if they are really given themselves to the exploration of science, they will be filled with awe of nature and the awe of their own ignorance, because there is so much to learn which has not been learned so far.
1: And I think that is what makes them wise.
0: Right. I mean, the interesting thing is, you know, if you read ancient Indian culture, you will find that all the sages were actually scientists.
1: Exactly, exactly, yes.
0: Right, so there is no distinction between the exploration of science and true wisdom in that sense. But I think in the modern world, we approach science and scientific thought as something that is pursued in exclusion of the spiritual.
1: Right.
0: And I think that is why I think it becomes very difficult for us to look at a scientist and say he's a wise person. We would say that he is very scholarly.
1: Exactly.
0: But we hesitate to say he or she is wise.
1: Because it has moved away from the path of inquiry. And very true. And I think that is where we stopped last time, because Swami gave this example of Daksha and said that if you want to be close to the Lord, you have to divert your wisdom towards the Lord and earn God's grace. Because when you earn God's grace, you can easily conquer Kama.
0: Right. The interesting thing that Swami said was Daksha had many daughters.
1: Right.
0: And Swami was speaking of the inner significance of this. So Daksha, the word also means one who is very skillful and very, very knowledgeable and well endowed.
1: Mm-hmm.
0: And so Swami says that he has many daughters, but among them one was Sati.
1: Right.
0: And she ensured that Lord Shiva came closer to Daksha. So as a scholarly person, as a skillful person, you know, you might have so many people who are serving you. You might have so many luxuries at your beck and call. But it is this pure thought that will take you closer to God.
1: Right.
0: And the beautiful analogy that Swami gave of Mother Parvati and Daksha was that, I guess.
1: Absolutely.
0: So we'll go to the next clip and we'll see what Swami says. I think the point that Swami made in the end, as we just said, is when you acquire wisdom, all other branches of knowledge will automatically come to you. That's the way the previous clip ended. Let's see what Swami says in the next one.
2: Aite ee naadu peruku sadakulame kaani manamu saapat ramulamaipothunnam.
3: But today it's only in name that one is a sadhaka, but all the time we are spending our time eating food.
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1: 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So also, his habit of eating opium became smaller and altogether he lost the habit of eating opium.
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1: 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Even after recognizing those bad qualities to be harmful, if we do not make an attempt to decrease and give up those bad qualities, that is bad. After being knowledgeable that there are bad qualities, if you do not give up those bad qualities by making an attempt, what is the purpose of your knowing and your knowledge?
0: Karuka, ee vidhamainatvanti yokka ajnanamulo manam poyi శంకరుల యొక్క శిష్యులు చెప్పినట్టుగా మూఢమతే అని అనిపించుకోకుండా ఓ ముక్తమతే అనిపించుకునేటువంటి ప్రయత్నానికి ఈ యొక్క భక్తులందరూ కూడా సంసిద్ధులుగా ఉంటుండాలి.
1: Therefore, all these devotees should not be in the path of ignorance. They should not go and plead ignorance like the disciples of Shankara addressing persons who do not know as ignorant people or moodhamates. We should deserve to be addressed not as moodhamates but as muktamates, those who have our attention fixed on knowledge and liberation.
2: That is the next clip. We played a longer clip because Swami was telling that beautiful analogy in that story. As we said, many, many stories and examples, but a very, very encouraging and heartening explanation there. But before we come to that, in the first part, Swami speaks about, we were talking about knowledge and wisdom. Here Swami says, why it is necessary to empty the head before it can be filled with good thoughts. That beautiful padyam that we've heard Swami sing many times, that a head which is empty can be filled with what is good, but if the head is already full, what can it be filled with? And Swami started with that point.
3: I think these points are, you know, so relevant and directly addressed to the students. Many of these points that Swami has told in this section are absolutely, you know, guidelines for the students. That is one thing, because I mean, in today's day and age, with all the social media and with all the information that we are gathering up, it's just impossible to keep the mind empty, isn't it? It's just overflooded with information. And I think that is why it is very important to understand the difference between information, knowledge and wisdom. And I think sometimes we think that just by having a lot of information, we become wise. But I think there is a difference between a scholar and a wise man. So that is something we have to keep in mind. But Swami starts out this section with a very, very interesting observation. He says that, you know, we all are saying that we are sadhakas, but we are sadhakas only in name. And we quickly give in to desires relating to food, relating to excess of everything. By food, I think he just means the overall sensual gratification that we give in to. And he says that we are only sadhakas in name, but our actions do not follow the kind of person we would really profess ourselves to be. So that is very important. And he says that because of this dichotomy between what you say and what you do, Indian culture is being ridiculed to some extent.
2: Mm-hmm.
3: Because I think one of the things which all of us can agree is that this generation of youngsters are so brilliant that within seconds they can see through any hypocrisy. I mean, the least you can do is to do what you say. I mean, if you do not do that, they can just see through it in a matter of seconds. And it is so interesting because they just observe and they weigh everything by how honest the person is. Like I narrated before, I had a very interesting experience. I had gone to Delhi to give a talk in one of the Sai circles. And before the talk, we were taken to a house where we were just served some tea and some snacks because I had traveled for 2 hours to come there. So when we were in the house, we were just talking. There was the daughter of the house, the girl, young girl. She was sitting in one corner, you know, lost in her iPad, and she was playing things, and she was least interested in this entire discussion that we were having. And then over tea, there were a few points of conversation. And then, so I was just explaining to them that, you know, all of us are on the same boat. And unless we are honest about ourselves, and like how Swami says, you have to constantly say which are the bad habits and how they are coming and how do we, nobody can say I am perfect. And so we have to just accept that we are a mixture of good habits and bad habits, and we have to be ruthless in saying how do we handle these. So something on those lines we were discussing, and then we went for the talk. And immediately after the talk, that auntie in whose house we were, she came running and she said, thank you so much. And I said, I should thank you, auntie. You served us such a wonderful tiffin. And she says, no, my daughter, who is absolutely not interested in Swami and in these sessions and, you know, in the spiritual talks, suddenly after hearing your discussion, she said, I want to attend this person's talk. And she came for the talk and she attended. And then I asked her mother, like, what made her come? And she said, she just felt you are being honest. I mean, it is so important that honesty is so important at every level. And if we were to actually share a good word with the youngsters, they are just going to see through any of your inconsistencies. And that's what Swami says, we call ourselves sadhakas, but we eat like Kumbhakarna and grow fat beyond all limits. So he says, one of the main things is we have to walk the talk.
2: Right. I think that must be the, among all the main reasons why the youngsters always got attracted to Swami.
3: Absolutely. Right?
2: Because they could see that what Swami was speaking was what he was completely living every moment. Right? I recall Professor Venkatraman telling about a question that a young boy had asked him during one of his talks to, I think, an overseas group.
3: Right.
2: Where the boy asked, why does Swami come in a car?
3: BMW car.
2: When he's a very spiritual person and supposed to be a renunciant in that sense. I think G.V. sir had told some answer to the effect of, he is God not because he comes in a BMW car, but it doesn't matter to him whether he's coming in a BMW car or he's coming by walk or a bullock cart.
3: Yes.
2: Swami was the same.
3: Exactly.
2: And Swami is the same. And that is what makes him different from everybody else.
3: Absolutely, yeah. And he said he's coming in the car only because a devotee has lovingly offered it to him. He was the same and he remains the same when he came in a simple car, or when he didn't have a car, he had to go walking and he remained the same. So it is just how you lead your life that really matters. And the other line which really caught my attention, Swami says, of course, which he has said several times, do not waste this precious age of yours, this youth, it will not come back again. And he says, in this young age of yours, you should try to reach the divine and remain humble. And I think this is something very, very important, and it's very, very a cornerstone of an educated person, how Swami says that Vidya Dadati Vinayam, that humility which we should have is something very important, because only then, if you're not humble, it is akin to, you know, you're clouding your head with so many things and you think you know it all. But then in that very act, you're closing yourself from taking in what is important.
2: Right. And, you know, a quote that I often say is, I think some author puts it so beautifully. He says, never be learned.
3: Mm.
2: He says, be a learner.
3: Beautiful.
2: Right? The moment you say I'm learned, which means the process of learning is in the past.
3: Right.
2: But you should always remain a learner. And to be a learner, you need humility. Right. And I think it's from there that Swami goes to the next point of the head should not be already filled.
3: Right.
2: Because it's not the head is filled. I mean, none of us can claim that our head is already full and it doesn't have space. Because we think it is already full. Because we think that we know all that we need to know.
3: Mm.
2: That is when you stop listening. Right. Mm. And, you know, the program is called Shravanam Mananam Nididhyasanam. We've spoken about the virtue of listening and what Swami says about that. The ability to listen without judging, the ability to listen without necessarily thinking and arguing in the mind when you are listening, that itself is an art that most of us lack.
3: Mm.
2: Right? And that is the empty-headed listening that is required in the spiritual path.
3: Right? Absolutely.
2: Where you do the listening and then the mananam happens when you are in solitude or when you are to yourself.
3: You know, talking of this act of being humble, I mean, the virtue of being humble, and how we can get misled with, there's a beautiful story from the life of Sri Ramanujacharya, and where he is a student under the great Yadava Prakasha, who is considered to be a great scholar. In one of those days, it says that he is sitting and doing Padaseva for his guru, and one of the other students comes and asks a question. He asks a doubt. He said, I don't understand the meaning of this shloka. And he says, Lord Narayana's eyes are red. And the word that Adi Shankara has used there is Kapi Asam.
2: Mm.
3: So, and he says that immediately the guru said, yeah, his eyes are red like the rare side of a monkey. So the rare side of a monkey is what he says. And suddenly he felt something hot on his feet.
2: Mm.
3: And he said, what is this? And when he looked down, Ramanujacharya was shedding tears, which were so hot. He is a student and he is so humble. And in such a situation where he is not able to respond, he just sheds tears which are really hot and they fall on the guru's feet.
2: Mm.
3: And the guru gets very offended. He says, what happened to you? And he says, I could not take that you're giving such a wrong explanation to that shloka. How can Adi Shankara compare the eyes of Lord Vishnu to the rare side of a monkey. I mean, and so he was very hurt. And then the guru said, if you are so knowledgeable, why don't you explain what it is? And he said, see, there is a second meaning. Kapi means the one that takes up all the water, which absorbs all the water, and that is the sun. And the other word is, which signifies, asam is, which signifies blossom. So basically he says, the lotus which blossoms when the sun comes, that is the meaning of the word. He says, the Lord Narayana's eyes are like the lotus which blossoms when the sun comes. And I found this story very, very interesting at so many levels. Like, here is somebody who has the knowledge, but at the same time so humble. At the same time is not giving up his love for the Lord and that urge to... The way the whole incident goes, you know, he is humble, at the same time he makes his point. And I think that is something very, very important for all of us to imbibe.
2: Right. You know, Swami would give the example of Ishwar Chandra Vidyasagar, I think. The story of him going to give a guest lecture. He's invited to a town and he gets off the train. And from the same train, a man in a three-piece suit with a fine suitcase comes down and looks at Ishwar Chandra Vidyasagar and gives him the suitcase and he says, hey, carry this suitcase, I'll give you this much money. And he makes inquiries, where is this lecture happening and all that. And Ishwar Chandra Vidyasagar carries the suitcase like he's a coolie. And finally when they reach the venue, he finds this man who carried the suitcase go up to the stage and receive all the honors and give his lecture. And this man is so repentant, he goes and says, I'm really sorry, I didn't know that you were this. You're the person I had come all the way to listen to. And then he says, see, this is the quality that shows that you're really learned. Right? I mean, that is the beauty of Indian culture, where you're taught from the beginning, Vidya Dadati Vinayam. True knowledge is that which makes you humble.
3: Correct.
2: Acquiring knowledge, if it has not made you humble, either you have not acquired the right knowledge or you have not acquired it in the right way. Right? The touchstone of a learned person is humility.
3: Absolutely.
2: So that is a, you've been given a different way to approach knowledge itself. What you expect of it is this. Rather than, knowledge is supposed to give you two things. One is, it's supposed to make you self-confident. But if you forget that knowledge is meant to make you even humble, then that self-confidence becomes arrogance. I think that's what happens in most cases. So Swami says that this is a young age, this is the time when your vitalities are at its peak and you're able to learn so much, you're able to achieve so much. It is so important for you to correct your vision at this age. And Swami says, the most ideal is if you're able to achieve divinity at this age.
3: So true.
2: Then how helpful you can be. What a beautiful point that is. If you're able to straighten your life at a young age, how useful you will be to society. Because the whole idea of education is to be useful, right? It is not to make money. It is to be a worthwhile citizen, in the world. And Swami says, what better way it can be achieved than you being spiritually aware at a young age and being able to contribute.
3: So true. In fact, another very interesting incident or perspective is from the life of Lord Dattatreya. Because being an aspect of divinity himself, he teaches us how to be humble and how to learn from nature, how to learn from everything that you see. And it is said that Lord Dattatreya had 24 gurus. He identified all the elements as his gurus. He identified certain birds, certain animals, and how they taught him so many lessons. And it was a very interesting read, and it's, I think, worth going through, because with humility, when you look at anything, you learn a lesson from that. Because your mind is open, it's not already made up, it's not clustered with thoughts. So you are open to learning. And he says, very beautiful, some of the points which I was kind of trying to play a quiz with myself and trying to see what is the lesson he must have learned from a python. And the lesson he says is, it taught acceptance of what comes and waits with patience. So beautiful. And then he says, deer, don't be distracted with temptations, because the deer is distracted by sound and then it runs and then it gets caught. And the moth teaches him to be warned against being consumed by desire. And very beautiful. And he says, the fish be warned that excessive greed for food leads to being hooked. Like the point Swami is saying here. And then the serpent, and then the spider, he says, God creates and withdraws the universe just as a spider does its web. And then caterpillar, he says, it thought that the soul becomes what it constantly meditates upon. So beautiful. Like this, there are 24 gurus for Dattatreya, and it's basically the attitude with which you see, the approach with which you see, automatically your mind is empty and you learn and you imbibe rather than already having it full of ideas.
2: Right. Then Swami goes on to this portion where he speaks about how do you transform the mind. Right? A very, very important portion where Swami speaks, which is relevant for each one of us. Swami alludes to a concept that is spoken of in the Bhagavad Gita, where Swami says that you can mend, nothing can be done overnight, but everything can be achieved with patience and perseverance. I think Swami must be making a reference to the shloka where Krishna says about abhyasa and vairagya,
3: right,
2: saying the mind is very, very difficult to control. It is more difficult to control than the wind. But then he says, but with abhyasa and vairagya, which is practice and a little bit of detachment, this can be achieved. And Swami goes on to explain about that. I think it's a very, very important point that Swami is making. The one statement that Swami makes is, all the bad habits that you have has been acquired with time.
3: Right.
2: Which means all the bad habits that you have can also be given up with time.
3: Mm.
2: Right. And that confidence is so important, especially for those who feel that they are in the grip of a habit which they have to quit. This is a really encouraging statement that Swami is making, that you can do it. You are not born with this habit. You are not born with this attachment. It has been acquired over a period of time, which means it can be given up over a period of time too.
3: Absolutely. And like Swami makes the word habit itself into an acronym.
2: Mm-hmm.
3: And he says, if you remove the H, a bit remains.
2: Right.
3: And if you remove A,
2: bit remains.
3: If you remove B, it remains. If you remove I, tea remains.
2: The habit of drinking tea.
3: The habit of drinking tea is something which will always remain. So it's just another very important point which Swami is saying is, we should be so diligent and we should have determination to see which are the habits that have crossed their limits and which of them are under control. So he says, anything that has crossed its limits is not good for you. I mean, that also speaks of moderation, isn't it? Because you say, okay, I am a student, but I want to do only meditation and I will do it for 12 hours or 13 hours a day. But then you're not doing your duty as a student. Although you may say meditation is a good habit, but then where is the moderation? So when it goes beyond limits, then even a good quality becomes a bad habit.
2: Right. And I think the simple way to approach that is every now and then step away from some of the habits that you have. See whether you're able to keep your balance in the absence of that habit or that whatever you consume. It could be coffee or it could be something like a recreation that you have. I think that was the idea behind practices such as pilgrimages.
3: Right.
2: Right. When you step away and you, in a way, quote some form of lesser luxury in life.
3: Mm.
2: Right. If you come to an ashram, you sleep in a place where it has been allotted to you. There is no, conveniences are lesser, luxuries are lesser. Are you able to cope with that? I think in a way you keep retreating into a space like that so that you ensure you're not bound by any habit. You're not a slave to any of these luxuries or conveniences in life. I think that's why it's a very important thing. You should keep reviewing which of the habits have gone beyond control. If you're not able to retract yourself from a certain habit or practice, which means it has already taken grip.
3: Absolutely. And then he says that what is the point of all this education? What is the point of all knowledge? If you know that certain qualities in you have gone beyond limits and you're not able to control it, you're not having the will to address it, and at the same time, you're not wanting to control it, then what is the use? How can you call yourselves educated? How can you call yourselves knowledgeable? Because he says, then it is not true. It is a very sad state to be in, because on one side, you identify yourself, you identify these qualities as bad habits. And in fact, you become the mudamati, he says. We all become the mudamati, the foolish one that Shankaracharya's disciples are talking about. He says we should not be mudamati, we should be muktamati. Muktamati is somebody who is on the path for liberation. And that's a beautiful play of words. Swami says that we should strive to go from the state of Mudamati to a Muktamati.
2: Right. Then of course that beautiful story that Swami narrated, we've heard this on other occasions also, a very important approach to dealing with the problem, right? In some places Swami says, you know, how do you deal with a habit? The example that Swami gives is, imagine you're holding something in your hand, thinking that it's a rope, and then you figure out it's a snake.
3: Right.
2: Swami says, what do? You throw it away right away. Right? You don't slowly extricate yourself from it. You just throw it instantly. Mm. And Swami says, bad habits are like that.
3: Mm.
2: I mean, Swami says that, but that's a very difficult thing to do. And that's why habits are not easy to overcome. Right? But here, the example that Swami gives, as I said, Swami has said this in other places also, is a very gradual and encouraging way to come out of it.
3: Right.
2: Right. And I think once when we were discussing this example that Swami gives, this is important in multiple levels, right? One of it is you gradually draw yourself away from a habit, especially something like some form of substance abuse or addiction like this. As Professor Venkatraman would often say, some of these habits are no more something that you have got attached to mentally. It starts modifying you biologically. Your brain starts getting rewired, and then there should be a process to pull yourself out of this.
3: Mm.
2: And Swami is giving a beautiful example of how it can be done gradually over a period of time so that your mind doesn't revolt. But at the same time, you are taking control over how you will get rid of that habit. And then the beautiful thing is Swami attaching a noble act to that.
3: Mm.
2: Right? Swami says you take a chalk piece. When we were discussing this one time in another satsang, we were thinking, Swami could have said write anything.
3: Correct.
2: Mm. Right? The whole idea is to have the chalk piece reduce in size. Swami could have told, write your name so many times.
3: Correct.
2: Or, you know, write something that you like. Swami specifically says, write Om.
3: Hmm.
2: Right? Which means the process of getting rid of a bad habit should be coupled with a good process.
3: Absolutely.
2: Of Namasmarana or of Likita Nama Japam or something like that. And that makes this process more effective.
3: In one of the interviews, I remember Swami was... He was telling me something, now I really can't figure out exactly what he was telling me. Swami said, will you do that? And then I said, Swami, I will try. And Swami says, hey, try is dry. You should say, I will do.
2: I will.
3: And he says, very beautiful. He says, yatna prayatnam manava dharmam, jayapa jayam devadinam. So I think that holds very true even in this habit, like how Swami started in this discourse, that the only way to give up this desires is with the grace of God. So that yatna prayatnam, we have to do that effort. We have to do that effort and we have to make that effort. But then again, it's God's grace that ultimately pulls us out of anything.
2: Right. Swami loves to say that. Try, try, ante dry aipotundi.
3: Correct.
2: But ante cut aipotundi. You never say, I will try, or but Swami, you should say, I will.
3: I will.
2: Right. Mm. And that is the determination that becomes the seed for the process of sadhana. I think, again, wonderful story for any of us who are in the grip of some form of habit that we want to quit. It could be a dangerous habit like that of eating opium, as Swami says here, or of smoking, or there could be some other habit that we want to quit. Right. And Swami is giving a beautiful way of getting rid of it. I think we will have to find our more innovative way as per the habit that is troubling us. But the process is so beautifully given here. One, the first step is to recognize that it is wrong and I need to come out of it. Second is to believe and to be firm in the conviction that I can come out of it. The third one is committing yourself to a process.
3: Right.
2: And then when you add prayer to it in the form of Namasmarana or of any form of sadhana, as Sai Prakash just said, the divine aspect or the divine grace aspect of it also is taken care of. And there is no way you can be unsuccessful given to this commitment. I think we'll conclude with that, dear listeners. We still have a few more clips before we complete the 20th discourse, but we will continue this discourse when we meet you the next time. Till then, take care, keep safe. Jai Sai Ram.
4: 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This was the third part of the discussion on the discourse delivered on June 9, 1973. The discourses undertaken for study in this program are from the series of discourses on the theme Bhaja Govindam, delivered during the summer course in Indian culture and spirituality in the year 1973. Dear listener, please do write to us and let us know what you think about this program by writing to listener@sssmediacenter.org, or you could also WhatsApp us to this number 9393258258. Thank you and loving Sai Ram from Prashanthi Nilayam.
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O Lord Sai Ma, Saraswati Ma, Shakti and Bhakti Swarupini Ma, we, the children of Sri Satya Sai Mirpuri College of Music, offer a loving obeisance at Thy Divine Lotus Feet. Today, we are most fortunate to present this musical naividyam consisting of Devi Vandana, Kritis, Sufi, Abhang and other songs on this holy festival of Navratri, titled Achintya Rupini Sai Ma. We begin with the Devi Stuti Shloka.

Oh Swami, you are the very divine flame, illuminating the subtle and the lofty heights of Omkara, the essence of Vedas, out of which the seven notes and all tals are born to create music. Here, Saint Thyagaraja describes the importance and grandeur of the power of music played by Lord Krishna on his divine bansuri. The song is composed in Raga Hindolam set to Adi Talam.

Besides the human voice, there are several musical instruments through which we worship God. Swami loves sitar, tabla, veena, mridangam among all the music instruments. Today, a sitar ensemble represents a Sai Bhajan, Manas Bhajre Guru Charanam.

In the North Indian folk music, Sufism contributes the abstract form of spirituality, beautiful, soul-stirring emotions and bhava are expressed in the form of a Sufi song. Now, we are presenting a song composed on Sherawali Durga Mata in the Sufi style.

When we think of Navaratri, we visualize Goddess Durga, Kali, Parvati, Mookambika, Amba, Vaishno Devi, Sharada, Lakshmi, Bhavani, Lalita, Saraswati, etc. The number of forms is uncountable. Our minds and hearts get drenched with pure and sacred thoughts, full of love and pining for their divine blessings. This Kriti is a humble offering with emotions full of love, composed to Rag Sri Ranjani, said to Adi Talam.

Hindustani vocal is the very soul of Indian classical music. The spontaneous imagination of khayal crosses all mind limit and touches the very soul of the listener. Today, we are offering a unique ragamala consisting of a medley of compositions set in 10 ragas, describing and singing the glory of all Devi Matas.

Abhang. When we say Abhang, it means Abhang. Singing and remembering God without any break or pause. O Swami, grant us that boon to always be connected with you, and our minds and heart be always filled with God and godly thoughts and deeds. We are concluding our offering with this beautiful Abhang by Sant Tukaram, said to Rag Bhairavi.

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1: Even some of the greatest aspirants had one time or the other drooped down in agony and distress, unable to face the vagaries of the worldly life. In this discourse delivered at Kodaikanal on 18th April 1998, Bhagavan Baba dispels that ignorance which causes this grief. In his inimitable style, he expounds the law of karma.
2: విశ్వమందు విభుడు వెలుగొందుచుండును

0: You are listening to a divine exposition of the law of karma, the inevitable relationship between the creator and the creation, some of the secrets that evade even the greatest of aspirants, a divine discourse delivered by Bhagavan Baba on 18th April 1998 at Kodaikanal.
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The next song, set in Raag Sindhu Bhairavi, conveys the sweetness and significance of your nectarine, darshan, sparshan and sambhashan.

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The next song, Swami, is a composition of Saint Annamacharya, in which he extolled you as Govinda of Gokula Vrinda, as the Govinda adorning the seven hills. And we are indeed fortunate to present this before our Sai Krishna.

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All that we possess is only by your grace. That we are singing today in your divine presence itself is by your grace, Swami.

Bhagavan, you have taught us that Nama Sankirtan is the most effective form of expressing our bhakti in this Kali age. We conclude our presentation with this feeling. Sai Nama Kirtanamu Kaliyuga Sadhanamu.

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0: Christmas.
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0: Yes. 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Child, do you know, 2,000 years ago, on this very day, the sky was riven with angels. And do you know what they were singing?
1: What?
0: Gloria, Gloria, Hosanna in excelsis.

0: But why? Why were the angels singing so?
1: Not only them, child. Everyone was singing a song of joy. There was music everywhere lingering in the air.
0: Okay, the angels were singing. Fine. But why is everyone else singing now?
1: Child, the answer to your question is sitting right in front of you. Today, all of us sing in joy because the Father of Jesus is amidst us as our Swami. So come on, child. Why don't you join us in a song of love and gratitude to our Lord. Hosanna to the Lord of Lords.

0: Grandpa, it was so much fun. But you still didn't tell me why the angels were singing.
1: Oh, the angels? Well, like I said, 2,000 years ago, on this very day, sweet baby Jesus was born.
0: Grandpa, when I look around me today, everyone is so happy. Just imagine how happy the people would have been then.
1: Oh, child, try and picture it. People were running from mountaintop to mountaintop, shouting and joying, Jesus is born, Jesus is born.

0: such a wonderful Christmas before. It makes all the difference having a Lord with us.
1: Yes. Generally, at Christmas, we send cards, sing carols, and perhaps even make little crib scenes. But here, we come to Prashantanalayam to thank and praise the Father of Christ for coming down to be with us. So come on, let us praise Him, for that is what we have come to do.
0: Have you ever seen so many people gather together for Christmas before?
1: Yes, it is here, only in Prashantanalayam, the abode of peace, that people from all faiths and religion gather together as one to celebrate Christmas.
0: And doesn't it feel good?
1: Yes, it does. But the real beauty lies in our Lord's message. All are one, my dear son. Be alike to everyone. Come, child, let us pray to our beloved Swami to allow us and to take us by His hand and show us the way.

0: And the whole world reminds itself that the Lord has come down to the earth, and it's time to be joyous.
1: Grandpa, what you just said reminds me of a song.

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Sairam, and welcome to Radio Sai's early morning program, where we will be playing you a unique collection of serene and spiritual music, with recitals from the holy scriptures of the world's faiths. We open with chanting from Tibetan Buddhism. Concerning Lord Buddha, Bhagavan Baba told devotees in his own inimitable style that this was the first lesson Buddha taught. Buddha wandered all over the country in search of spiritual peace and liberation. After many years of inquiry, he came to the conclusion that the secret of spiritual wisdom was not to be derived from scholars or by study. He realized that spiritual understanding could only come from mastery of the senses.

When Divinity Descends, Heart to Heart's cover story on the Christian faith from December 2006, contained many enlightening spiritual truths, such as the following. We must understand this divine secret. It is His play, a type of hide-and-seek game. Why was the divine infant Jesus wrapped in swaddling cloth? God has wrapped Himself in the swaddling sheaths of the body-mind complex. Our bodies are God's cloths wrapped in fivefold layers. The body is a bondage. The aim of life is to be free from this bondage. Discovering our true divine identity, our true self, involves a process of unwrapping these sheaths of Maya or illusion through a regulated spiritual practice or sadhana. If you wish to read this spellbinding account from heart to heart, simply log on to h2hsci.org and go to the December 2006 edition. We now bring you Christian music from modern times.

We now offer you a recital from the Holy Quran, from chapter 40, from which we now quote an English translation. And we have given Moses the guidance, and we made the children of Israel inherit the scripture, a guide and a reminder for those who possess intelligence. So be patient, for the promise of God is true, and seek forgiveness for your sin, and glorify and praise your Lord evening and morning. Surely those who dispute about God's revelations without any authority given to them, there's nothing but arrogance in their chests, which they do not perceive. Therefore, seek refuge in God. He is the hearer, the seer.

You have just heard a recital from the Holy Quran. Service to mankind is one cornerstone of the Sikh faith, as we hear from these two verses from the Sri Guru Granth Sahib. One who performs selfless service without thought of reward shall attain his Lord and Master. Become liberated while yet alive by meditating on the Lord of the universe, O mind, and maintaining faith in Him in your heart. Show kindness and mercy to all beings, and realize that the Lord is pervading everywhere. This is the way of life of the enlightened soul, the Paramahansa. We now bring you a Sikh kirtan.

We now bring you Mozart's 14th piano concerto, which is at the midpoint of the finished total of 27 concertos for this instrument. One music scholar has written that, if one wished to learn everything there is to know about Mozart, but could only study a single type of composition, the best choice would be the piano concerto. In this one area, Mozart produced 27 pieces, more piano concerti than any other important composer. Additionally, the concerti span his entire career. The first was written when he was only 11. The last appeared less than a year before his death. Considering the entire range of these works shows how Mozart's style developed, how the classical style as a whole came into being. For his earliest piano concerti are close adaptations of Baroque sonatas, whereas his final few works in the genre hint at the passion and power that would become popular at the turn of the century. As Mozart and his concerti matured, so did music history reach a new stage of development.

We now bring you devotional music by one of India's finest singers, M.S. Subbalakshmi. The following concluding extract from a tribute to her by Professor G. Venkatraman appeared in Radio Sai's e-journal Heart to Heart in January 2005. I had the good fortune to come into personal contact with M.S. on two occasions. The first was in 1968 and the second was around 1994 here in Puttaparthi. In those days, MS used to come here for every birthday celebration. On account of her diet restrictions, Mrs. Srinivasan, the wife of our physics professor at that time, used to specially cook food for MS and her family and have it sent over throughout their stay. And just before leaving, MS would invariably pay a visit to Professor Srinivasan's flat in the staff quarters. That year, my wife and I were invited to join for lunch. We went, and the experience I had was a revelation. MS moved just like a simple lady of any ordinary middle-class household. She was requested to sing, and she turned to her husband, asking him what she should sing. She then asked the professor's daughters to sing, and as they did, she corrected them many times. In the end, she told them, "My dears, when you sing, the sound must come from the navel and not from the throat." One last MS story that would appeal to devotees. While busy preparing the next volume of Satyam Shivam Sundaram, Warden Narasimha Murthy spoke to many old-timers, and one of them was MS. Apparently, at the end of the conversation, Narasimha Murthy asked, "Do you have any special prayer for Bhagavan?" MS smiled and replied, "Where is the question of prayer? Before we even start to pray, Swami is giving all that we want, and even more." What a wonderful reply. Now that this noble soul has merged into Swami, I am sure that she would be singing for him always.

We now offer you Jewish music, beginning with an instrumental work inspired by the Kabbalah, the Jewish mystical tradition.

we now bring you music from the Islamic religion. But first we continue with our series on the life of Prophet Muhammad. One day, while Muhammad and his wife Khadija were worshipping together, Ali entered their room suddenly and found them kneeling and prostrating themselves and reciting together some of the Quranic revelations. Surprised at this behavior, the youth stood still at the door until the pair finished their prayer. To his question, "To whom did you prostrate yourselves?" Muhammad answered, "We have prostrated ourselves to God, who has sent me a prophet, and who has commanded me to call men unto him." Muhammad then invited his nephew to worship God alone, without associates, and to enter into the religion that he had revealed to his prophet. He asked him to repudiate the idols like Al-Lat and recited to him something from the Quran. Ali was overwhelmed. The beauty and sublimity of the verses he heard gripped him. Ali was then the first youth to enter Islam. Islam then remained limited to one house. Besides Muhammad himself, the converts of the new faith were his wife, his cousin, and his business client. The problem of how to call the local Quraysh tribe to the new faith continued to press for a solution. Considering how attached the Meccans were to the religion of their ancestors and to their idols, and how fiercely they resisted any innovation, there was no easy solution in sight. As others joined the faith, they would go to the outskirts of Mecca in order to hold their prayers. For 3 years, while Islam continued to spread among the Meccans, the Muslims continued to hide. In the meantime, the Quran was continually being revealed to Muhammad, and this fortified the Muslims in their faith and confirmed them in it.

0: We now continue with our Bible reading from the book of Acts, which relates how the Christian church developed in its initial years.
1: Chapter 20. And after the uproar was ceased, Paul called unto him the disciples, and embraced them, and departed for to go into Macedonia. And when he had gone over those parts, and had given them much exhortation, he came into Greece, and there abode 3 months. And when the Jews laid wait for him, as he was about to sail into Syria, he purposed to return through Macedonia. And there accompanied him into Asia Sopater of Berea, and of the Thessalonians Aristarchus, and Secundus, and Gaius of Derbe, and Timotheus, and of Asia Tychicus and Trophimus. These going before tarried for us at Troas. And we sailed away from Philippi after the days of unleavened bread, and came unto them to Troas in 5 days, where we abode 7 days. And upon the first day of the week, when the disciples came together to break bread, Paul preached unto them, ready to depart on the morrow, and continued his speech until midnight. And there were many lights in the upper chamber where they were gathered together. And there sat in a window a certain young man named Eutychus, being fallen into a deep sleep. And as Paul was long preaching, he sunk down with sleep, and fell down from the third loft, and was taken up dead. And Paul went down and fell on him, and embracing him said, Trouble not yourselves, for his life is in him. When he therefore was come up again, and had broken bread and eaten, and talked a long while, even till break of day, so he departed. And they brought the young man alive, and were not a little comforted. And we went before to ship, and sailed unto Assos, there intending to take in Paul, for so had he appointed, minding himself to go afoot. And when he met with us at Assos, we took him in, and came to Mytilene. And we sailed thence, and came the next day over against Chios. And the next day we arrived at Samos, and tarried at Trogilium, and the next day we came to Miletus. For Paul had determined to sail by Ephesus, because he would not spend the time in Asia, for he hasted, if it were possible for him, to be at Jerusalem the day of Pentecost. And from Miletus he sent to Ephesus, and called the elders of the church. And when they were come to him, he said unto them, Ye know, from the first day that I came into Asia, after what manner I have been with you at all seasons, serving the Lord with all humility of mind, and with many tears and temptations which befell me by the lying in wait of the Jews, and how I kept back nothing that was profitable unto you, but have shewed you and have taught you publicly and from house to house, testifying both to the Jews and also to the Greeks repentance toward God and faith toward our Lord Jesus Christ. And now behold, I go bound in the Spirit unto Jerusalem, not knowing the things that shall befall me there, save that the Holy Ghost witnesseth in every city, saying that bonds and afflictions abide me. But none of these things move me, neither count I my life dear unto myself, so that I might finish my course with joy, and the ministry, which I have received of the Lord Jesus, to testify the gospel of the grace of God. And now, behold, I know that ye all, among whom I have gone preaching the kingdom of God, shall see my face no more. Wherefore I take you to record this day, that I am pure from the blood of all men, for I have not shunned to declare unto you all the counsel of God. Take heed therefore unto yourselves, and to all the flock over the which the Holy Ghost hath made you overseers, to feed the church of God, which he hath purchased with his own blood. For I know this, that after my departing shall grievous wolves enter in among you, not sparing the flock. Also of your own selves shall men arise, speaking perverse things, to draw away disciples after them. Therefore watch and remember, that by the space of 3 years I cease not to warn every one night and day with tears. And now, brethren, I commend you to God, and to the word of his grace, which is able to build you up and to give you an inheritance among all them which are sanctified. I have coveted no man's silver or gold or apparel. Yea, ye yourselves know that these hands have ministered unto my necessities and to them that were with me. I have shewed you all things, how that so laboring ye ought to support the weak, and to remember the words of the Lord Jesus, how he said, It is more blessed to give than to receive. And when he had thus spoken, he kneeled down and prayed with them all. And they all wept sore, and fell on Paul's neck and kissed him, sorrowing most of all for the words which he spake, that they should see his face no more. And they accompanied him unto the ship. Chapter 21. And it came to pass that after we were gotten from them, and had launched, we came with a straight course unto Coos, and the day following unto Rhodes, and from thence unto Patara. and finding a ship sailing over unto Phoenicia, we went aboard and set forth. Now when we had discovered Cyprus, we left it on the left hand, and sailed into Syria, and landed at Tyre, for there the ship was to unlade her burden. And finding disciples, we tarried there 7 days, who said to Paul through the Spirit that he should not go up to Jerusalem. And when we had accomplished those days, we departed and went our way. And they all brought us on our way with wives and children till we were out of the city. And we kneeled down on the shore and prayed. And when we had taken our leave one of another, we took ship, and they returned home again. And when we had finished our course from Tyre, we came to Ptolemais, and saluted the brethren, and abode with them one day. And the next day we that were of Paul's company departed, and came to Caesarea. And we entered into the house of Philip the evangelist, which was one of the seven, and abode with him. And the same man had 4 daughters, virgins, which did prophesy. And as we tarried there many days, there came down from Judea a certain prophet, named Agabus. And when he was come unto us, he took Paul's girdle, and bound his own hands and feet, and said, Thus saith the Holy Ghost, So shall the Jews at Jerusalem bind the man that owneth this girdle, and shall deliver him into the hands of the Gentiles. And when we heard these things, both we and they of that place besought him not to go up to Jerusalem. Then Paul answered, What mean ye to weep and to break mine heart? For I am ready not to be bound only, but also to die at Jerusalem for the name of the Lord Jesus. And when he would not be persuaded, we ceased. And the same man had 4 daughters, virgins, which did prophesy. And as we tarried there many days, there came down from Judea a certain prophet, named Agabus. And when he was

Jews and went up to Jerusalem. They went with us also certain of the disciples of Caesarea, and brought with them one Nason of Cyprus, an old disciple with whom we should lodge. And when we were come to Jerusalem, the brethren received us gladly. And the day following, Paul went in with us unto James, and all the elders were present. And when he had saluted them, he declared particularly what things God had wrought among the Gentiles by his ministry. And when they heard it, they glorified the Lord, and said unto him, Thou seest, brother, how many thousands of Jews there are which believe, and they are all zealous of the law. And they are informed of thee that thou teachest all the Jews which are among the Gentiles to forsake Moses, saying that they ought not to circumcise their children, neither to walk after the customs. What is it therefore? The multitude must needs come together, for they will hear that thou art come. Do therefore this that we say to thee, we have four men which have a vow on them. Them take and purify thyself with them, and be at charges with them, that they may shave their heads, and all may know that those things whereof they were informed concerning thee are nothing, but that thou thyself also walkest orderly and keepest the law. As touching the Gentiles which believe, we have written and concluded that they observe no such thing, save only that they keep themselves from things offered to idols, and from blood, and from strangled, and from fornication. Then Paul took the men, and the next day, purifying himself with them, entered into the temple, to signify the accomplishment of the days of purification, until that an offering should be offered for every one of them. And when the 7 days were almost ended, the Jews which were of Asia, when they saw him in the temple, stirred up all the people and laid hands on him, crying out, Men of Israel, help! This is the man that teacheth all men everywhere against the people, and the law, and this place, and further brought Greeks also into the temple, and hath polluted this holy place. For they had seen before with him in the city of Trophimus an Ephesian, whom they supposed that Paul had brought into the temple. And all the city was moved, and the people ran together, and they took Paul, and drew him out of the temple, and forthwith the doors were shut. And as they went about to kill him, tidings came unto the chief captain of the band that all Jerusalem was in an uproar, who immediately took soldiers and centurions and ran down unto them. And when they saw the chief captain and the soldiers, they left beating of Paul. Then the chief captain came near and took him and commanded him to be bound with two chains, and demanded who he was and what he had done. And some cried one thing, some another, among the multitude. And when he could not know the certainty for the tumult, he commanded him to be carried into the castle. And when he came unto the stairs, so it was that he was borne of the soldiers for the violence of the people. For the multitude of the people followed after, crying, Away with him! And as Paul was led into the castle, he said unto the chief captain, May I speak unto thee? Who said, Canst thou speak Greek? Are not thou that Egyptian, which before these days madest an uproar, and leddest out into the wilderness 4,000 men that were murderers? But Paul said, I am a man which am a Jew of Tarsus, a city of Cilicia, a citizen of no mean city, and I beseech thee, suffer me to speak unto the people. And when he had given him license, Paul stood on the stairs, and beckoned with a hand unto the people. And when there was made a great silence, he spake unto them in the Hebrew tongue, saying, Chapter 22. Men, brethren, and fathers, hear ye my defense which I make now unto you. And when they heard that he spake in the Hebrew tongue to them, they kept the more silence. And he saith, I am verily a man which am a Jew, born of Tarsus, a city in Cilicia, yet brought up in this city at the feet of Gamaliel, and taught according to the perfect manner of the law of the fathers, and was zealous toward God, as ye all are this day. And I persecuted this way unto the death, binding and delivering into prisons both men and women. And also the high priest doth bear me witness, and all the estate of the elders, from whom also I received letters unto the brethren, and went to Damascus, to bring them which were there bound unto Jerusalem, for to be punished. And it came to pass that as I made my journey, and was come nigh unto Damascus about noon, suddenly there shone from heaven a great light round about me. And I fell unto the ground, and heard a voice saying unto me, Saul, Saul, why persecutest thou me? And I answered, Who art thou, Lord? And he said unto me, I am Jesus of Nazareth, whom thou persecutest. And they that were with me saw indeed the light, and were afraid, but they heard not the voice of him that spake to me. And I said, What shall I do, Lord? And the Lord said unto me, Arise and go into Damascus.

And there it shall be told thee of all things which are appointed for thee to do. And when I could not see for the glory of that light, being led by the hand of them that were with me, I came into Damascus. And one Ananias, a devout man according to the law, having a good report of all the Jews which dwelt there, came unto me, and stood and said unto me, Brother Saul, receive thy sight. And the same hour I looked up upon him, and he said, The God of our fathers hath chosen thee, that thou shouldest know his will, and see that just one, and shouldest hear the voice of his mouth. For thou shalt be his witness unto all men of what thou hast seen and heard. And now why tarriest thou? Arise, and be baptized, and wash away thy sins, calling on the name of the Lord. And it came to pass that when I was come again to Jerusalem, even while I prayed in the temple, I was in a trance, and saw him saying unto me, Make haste, and get thee quickly out of Jerusalem, for they will not receive thy testimony concerning me. And I said, Lord, they know that I imprisoned and beat in every synagogue them that believed on thee. And when the blood of thy martyr Stephen was shed, I also was standing by, and consenting unto his death, and kept the raiment of them that slew him. And he said unto me, Depart, for I will send thee far hence unto the Gentiles. And they gave him audience unto his word, and then lifted up their voices and said, Away with such a fellow from the earth, for it is not fit that he should live. And as they cried out, and cast off their clothes, and threw dust into the air, the chief captain commanded him to be brought into the castle, and bade that he should be examined by scourging, that he might know wherefore they cried so against him. And as they bound him with thongs, Paul said unto the centurion that stood by, Is it lawful for you to scourge a man that is a Roman, and uncondemned? When the centurion heard that, he went and told the chief captain, saying, Take heed what thou doest, for this man is a Roman. Then the chief captain came and said unto him, Tell me, art thou a Roman? He said, Yea. And the chief captain answered, With a great sum obtained I this freedom. And Paul said, But I was freeborn. Then straightway they departed from him which should have examined him, and the chief captain also was afraid, after he knew that he was a Roman, and because he had bound him. On the morrow, because he would have known the certainty wherefore he was accused of the Jews, he loosed him from his bands, and commanded the chief priest and all their council to appear, and brought Paul down and set him before them.

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We then bring you Veda Parayana and Nagara Sankirtan, recorded live in the ashram. We hope that you will be touched by these blessings from Bhagavan's abode of supreme peace.